retract my vocals. So shout out to every feature. This been building up, I guess it's friendship like Home Depot. I'm so thankful working with my best friend, she the Chico. She the Chico, yo.

0: Yeah, who? What? Cleavis.
1: It's Cletus.
0: Girl.
1: Professor.
0: We have to wrap. 5, 6, 7.

cloudy days on my snap. Mysterious aberration illuminated the trap. My telephone callication synonymous with the sunrise. Mountains against the foreground forever, me coming back. I ain't gonna cry the last time I leave my Chicago. 24 in LA, Mojo teaching me how to drive. Whole world inside my rear view, it's feeling me so alive. It's feeling me so alive, enjoy the joy ride. 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The doorbell was only broken cause auntie was fighting cancer. A cigarette on my mantle, keep calling me by my first name. Loving me when

0: wanted something from your past?
1: Well, the first time I went to Brazil, it was a really nice experience. I liked it there, and I want to go back again. It was like family and just like the place in general. It's like really cool. I did a lot of different things. Like some days I went to a restaurant. Others I went. One time I went to a water park, and it was like a really big water park, and I got lost. But it was good.
0: Hey, it's Aaliyah. You just listened to a cool quote about nostalgia from people here at Zoomix. Stay tuned for more.
2: Hey, what's up, party people? My name is Will Smaskery, Pathways Manager here at The Zoomix.
0: What's a moment that you felt nostalgic?
2: The other day I was scrolling through Instagram, and my cousin made this post that had like her and her sister's kids, and her sister has like 5 kids, she has 1 kid, so it's like this mass of like 6 children running around doing the most, and it just threw me back to what it was like when I was growing up, and just like me being with all my cousins, and how like we were all like, they were all older than me, but we were all like besties, quote unquote. And we would just do all the crazy, ridiculous things. It would just be, it would be the hella chaos. And I'd never looked at it from like a parent's point of view. But to now be able to kind of like see it from their lens, I'm like, yeah, y'all are crazy for having all them damn kids.
0: Hey, it's Aaliyah. You just listened to a cool quote about nostalgia from people here at Zoomix. Stay tuned for more.

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0: a moment that you feel nostalgic for?
1: This one's a little odd, but I saw a friend this past weekend who used to be my roommate, and she now lives on the West Coast, and I see her every so often, but one of the things we were nostalgic for was when we mistakenly caused an oven fire on the 4th of July by trying to cook hamburgers in, like, a pan with no sides, and then proceeding to leave the house and going to watch fireworks and coming back and realizing that, like, there was a fire in our oven. So this particular kind of nostalgia is, I guess, just nostalgia for the feeling of a young person with not a care in the world and, like, making all kinds of, like, stupid choices, but making it out the other side as well.
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The following is a previously recorded episode of The Firehouse. 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We hope you enjoy this episode.

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2: Renee.
1: And our special guest.
3: Alex Drum in the building.
2: That was so loud. It was like, Alex Drum.
3: Oh, I didn't know how loud you
2: want
3: to be.
2: Nah, you can be as loud as you want to, man. How you doing?
3: Oh, I'm feeling great. You?
2: I'm good, man. I'm glad you're here.
3: Thank you.
1: We have some segments that it will be a surprise. Okay, but if you stay tuned and you'll hear our special segments with our guest. But we're basically, with our guest today, we're going to ask some questions and he's going to tell us what he does, who he is, stuff like that.
3: That's true. Spot on.
2: All right, cool. So we'll be back after these songs, a couple songs, then we'll be back.
3: Check, check.
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0: 1 2 1 2.
1: A 1 2 1 2. One, two, one, two. Alex Drum in the building. Hey.
0: Yeah.
2: Hey guys, you're listening to 94.9 FM. This is The Firehouse. And you guys listened to Brown by Oshun. That was the first song. And the one that you just heard was Blue Lights by Georgia Smith.
0: Yeah, I like that track. That was pretty cool.
2: I like that one.
0: Well, welcome back to The Firehouse. My name's Rene.
2: And we have our special guest.
3: My name's Alex Drum Jr. for the building.
0: I like that you added yourself. You added a last name for yourself.
3: Yeah. I did.
0: For the building.
3: For the building.
2: Yeah. So, yeah, do you wanna give like an introduction of who you are and what you do, Alex?
3: So, once again, my name's Alex Drum. I'm a rising junior at Denison University. I study cinematography and sociology, and I'm a filmmaker, dancer, poet, and artist, creative.
2: Mm-hmm. And so usually in like your art, what's the message? Is it usually just towards one thing, or do you just do, I don't know, like various things?
3: That's a great question. Usually in my art, as of now, I've been looking in metaphors, trying to tell something in two different ways where one person can see something and another person can see something else. That has been my main idea as of now. And sprinkle with like a little comedy just because I like making people laugh.
2: Mm-hmm. Yeah. So we were talking about art basically before, and what was it called, that the art thing that you guys met at?
4: Oh yeah, so I know Alex from the Fast Forward video program over at the ICA, and you were taking that class, and I think we were both very lucky to have Joe Dulette.
0: Hey,
3: Joe.
0: What up, Joe?
3: Hope you're listening.
4: And but I think that's really cool, because I think one of the great things about having a really cool teacher in a space that is like very out there, like this is contemporary art we're talking about. So like, it's not something that was, it's not like you go to the MFA and look at like an old painting. This is like stuff that was maybe video or performance or audio stuff. So I'm curious if there's, how did that influence you making stuff in general, being in a place like that?
3: Definitely. I think the whole contemporary art spiel was kind of a different realm. I didn't know or quite understand it at first, and it kind of seemed like, you know, stupid. Like, if I can understand it, then why bother? But I think as over time, as I grew in my age and started, like, looking at those small little details, I started to find the beauty inside the contemporary art realm.
2: Mm-hmm. Yeah, and usually contemporary art, like you said, you didn't really understand. It is usually hard to understand for like a purpose, because you really have to like dig deep and think about it so that it can, you'll remember it more and you'll understand it better. But so, I'm sorry that we're just going to change topics like completely. But, so that was just like a little introduction of our guest. But now we're going to talk about throwbacks.
4: Oh yeah, throwbacks. So this is a
2: play the sweeper.
5: Because it's their time. Their time. Up there. Down here, it's our time. It's our time down here.
2: So yeah. That's the throwback sweeper, guys. Yeah. That is a clip from, I mean, not a clip.
4: It's, yeah, it is a clip from the Goonies.
3: It was the Goonies, right?
2: Yeah, the Goonies.
0: I was like, whoa, dude, that's the Goonies.
2: Yeah, it's the Goonies.
0: Freaking Goonies.
2: The Goonies is just,
4: yeah,
3: OG.
4: Throwback. What do you got?
2: Anything. Clothes.
4: You rocking Adidas right now.
3: I mean, yeah.
4: So, what's up? Run DMC.
3: Yep. I got to run DMC.

0: t-shirt right now.
1: Do you?
0: Yeah, I do.
1: You're kidding me.
2: Oh, yeah,
0: I really do.
1: That's hilarious. Oh, my God, dude.
0: Gotta represent.
1: So, what's up with that? What's up? What's the influence of Run DMC? Do you just like the shirt?
0: Oh, I listen to them, and I grew up in, my dad always played them constantly, like every car ride, every time we got in the house, and he like slowly introduced me to like hip hop and like the older version or the older generation, and that kind of got me into loving hip hop. Mm-hmm. So, shout out to my dad for the one time. Hip hop definitely like shaped my identity and more perspective on how I view myself as a African American and as a man in a society that doesn't really view me the same. I once saw myself as like a menace to society or as a criminal. And I think like over time, hip hop like kind of like introduces the idea that you're this person towards society. But I think deep down, there's like a deeper message that's like a metaphor. Like you're like this, but in reality, you're this. Kind of like a caterpillar and a butterfly. Mm-hmm. Mm-hmm. Like society views you as a caterpillar, which can be ugly and, you know, low life, but in reality you're a butterfly just trying to fly away. Mm-hmm. Yeah, I like that.
1: Oh, that's nice. That's
2: nice. Yeah, that is.
0: I like that.
1: On that one. Okay. I'll see you, Alex. doing stuff with metaphors. Hey. Mm-hmm.
2: I thought it was really like interesting the way that he used that metaphor, like the way that thought about it.
1: Yeah. Yeah, right. Yeah. It's interesting because we're going to talk about animals in a little bit.
2: Oh, yeah. But, yeah. Caterpillars.
1: Yeah.
2: Is that usually like what inspires you a lot too? Is hip hop like a big inspiration that inspires you with your artwork?
0: It was definitely more prevalent in my first couple of films where my audio track would have a hip hop bass line or mm-hmm. like background. And I think over time I wanted to like separate myself from hip hop because I didn't want to be known as like that director that only does hip hop or that's only in the hip hop realm. And I just wanted to branch out and to see what else the world has to offer for me instead of just limiting my opportunities.
2: Mm-hmm. What else than like you're saying other branch out? So what other things inspire you?
0: Definitely poetry. I think there's a deeper like symbolism / metaphor, going back to the metaphors, in a poem where you can read it once, pick it up, and put it back down a couple, you know, so over time, and then pick it up again, and you just find like new gems that you didn't see before.
2: Mm-hmm. But yeah, so now we're going to go back to listening to some music, and we'll be back soon.
0: Peace.

0: catch you slipping though. Don't catch you slipping though. Look what I'm whipping up. This is America. Don't catch you slipping though. Don't catch you slipping though. Look what I'm whipping up. This is America. Don't catch you slipping though. Look how I'm living up. Police be tripping up. Yeah, this is America. Guns in my area. I got the strap.
1: Hey.
0: I gotta carry him. Yeah, yeah, I'ma go into this. Yeah, yeah, this is gorilla. Yeah, yeah, I'ma go get the bag. Yeah, yeah, or I'ma get the pad. Yeah, yeah, I'm so cold like, yeah. Yeah, I'm so dull like, yeah.

0: this is America. Don't catch you slipping now. Don't catch you slipping now. Look what I'm whipping up. This is America. Don't catch you slipping now. Don't catch you slipping now. Look what I'm whipping up.
1: Look how I'm geeking up.
0: I'm so pretty. I'm on Gucci. I'm so pretty. I'm on Giddy. This is Belly. That's cool.
2: Yeah.
0: On my Kodak. Black. Ooh, know that.
2: Yeah.

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0: Hey guys, we're back and you are on 94.9 listening to The Firehouse with Chella, Bella, Renee, and our special guest Alex. You guys just listened to Cold War by Cautious Clay, and before that was This Is America by Childish Gambino.
1: Hey, cool.
0: Do you guys, okay, so.
1: Do you mind?
2: Yes, This Is America. We are in it right now, currently.
0: Yeah.
3: Yikes.
0: So, we're going to be talking about animals.
1: Animals.
0: So, first animal that we are going to talk about is.
1: Yeah. Is. Da, da, da, da.
0: A guinea pig.
1: A guinea pig?
3: They're gross.
1: Okay.
0: Yeah, they are gross. Okay. And then we're going to talk about a dragon. Now it's time for fun animals. So I'm sorry you guys had to hear that.
2: I'm sorry, your ears.
0: Yeah, when we were recording that, I did not plan on it coming out like that at all. Like the fun animals, it just came out like that. Sorry, guys.
1: All right, cool. So let's start. Guinea pigs. I love guinea pigs.
3: It's gross.
0: Okay. First of all,
1: guinea pigs are so cute.
3: They're like household rats.
0: Give us your
3: rats.
0: Claim. Why? Yeah,
1: they
0: exactly.
1: They're so cute. Look at them. They look like they are.
3: They stink.
1: They got tie-dyed with only three colors.
3: That's gross.
1: They're small. They're like furry. They look at you and they like
0: look
1: nibble.
0: Look at it.
1: They just nibble at this.
0: Have you guys ever watched that movie with that guinea pig that has huge eyes? Oh, I forgot what it's
1: called.
0: It Rains
1: Nutty
0: Dumbbells.
1: Professor.
0: No.
3: I mean, that was in that.
1: Was
3: yeah.
1: he? There's a Nutty Professor.
3: But you're probably
1: pig.
3: Talking about a different film.
0: Like, it, like, rained down.
3: Oh, the Adam Sandler movie.
0: Yeah, that one.
1: No,
0: like the
1: that's
0: family.
1: Gross.
3: Yeah, that
0: that
3: was gross.
0: Guinea pig scared. He's in my nightmares.
3: That was animated, but that was gross.
0: In my nightmares.
1: Yeah. So guinea pigs are pretty cool. I think they're, like, really cute to have. And,
3: what?
1: Like, you can always hang out. Put them in your, like, you can put them in your hand.
3: So would you hold a rat?
1: Would I hold a rat?
0: Look at it.
3: Would you hold a rat?
1: I would hold a small rat, not a rat.
3: Gross. You would hold a rat?
1: I hold a mouse.
3: You gross. You will hold a mouse?
1: I will hold a mouse in my hand.
0: I hope you have a bad experience with guinea pigs.
3: What? That's gross.
1: That's so rude. Why would you say that?
0: Because.
1: I have a guinea pig.
0: Oh.
3: Oh, you
1: His
3: do?
1: Name is Albert.
0: Oh, sorry, Albert.
2: Why are you making me cry? I'm kidding.
0: It wasn't planned. I'm kidding. For all you guinea pig lovers, I'm sorry. It's just I.
1: Wait, you guys
0: had
1: don't
0: a
1: like.
0: Bad
1: you guys don't.
3: Nah,
1: you're
3: they're
1: not
3: gross.
1: On, you're not on this no. page?
3: Nah, they gross.
0: They're so. They're like scary, but it's like. Have you? Oh my god, that movie with like they're secretly spies.
3: Oh, G4s.
0: Yeah, G4s.
3: That was terrible.
0: They're so like.
2: You watch
3: it? I saw
2: you
3: that. I had to see it. I was like,
0: who didn't watch it, Renee?
3: I was a little kid. Like I was a little.
1: You know what? In actually, this is also fun. Guinea pigs in Peru, where my family's from, are a delicacy.
3: It's like a national dish, right?
1: Yeah. Yep. So they're killed pretty often, and you eat them all the time.
0: Is that why you like them?
3: How do they taste?
0: You know, like get it fattened up.
3: I'm curious, how do they taste? Like,
1: that is
3: do you like put barbecue on them?
0: Do they taste like chicken?
1: They probably have never had one. They do probably taste like chicken, but
3: I'm curious.
1: But my family has definitely. My dad would tell me stories of his mom just like going like, hey, get a guinea pig, like get a cooey, and then he would bring a cooey over, and then she would just take the cooey by its head, and she would just go, and it would snap the neck, and it would automatically like kill this thing. And then you'd cook it.
0: Wait, so...
1: So, I think...
0: Would they just have like, guinea pigs just, in their house for them to eat?
1: No, yeah, you'd have a little farm of guinea pigs and you'd come and take one.
3: Like, pluck, pluck.
1: Yeah, yeah.
3: You get the
1: in America,
0: that's so funny.
1: In America, you're kind of not supposed to do that. But obviously, you guys are disgusted by them. So, why not eat them?
0: That's enough.
3: Yeah.
0: No.
1: I mean, we eat squid and stuff. Like, why
0: so,
1: not?
0: So, squid is cool.
3: I mean, squid's delicious.
1: What?
0: Yeah, like all that
3: calamari,
0: stuff.
3: Yo.
0: All those squids are good.
3: That's delicious.
0: And squids are like cool. Right, they're not
1: fine.
0: Guinea pigs.
3: Yeah.
1: Fine.
0: You're just changing the subject now, Renee.
1: I'm just trying to change the subject. Okay, cool. I guess you guys aren't down with the eating guinea
0: We're
1: pigs
0: not.
1: Thing.
3: Nah.
1: All right.
3: Not in this life.
1: It's okay. Cool. What's the second animal that we had?
0: Komodo dragon, I think, right?
1: The Kyoto dragon?
3: They beautiful.
1: The Komodo. Why did you bring up Komodo dragons?
3: Because... They some fat lizards.
1: Some fat lizards.
3: But they like really dangerous.
1: Mm-hmm.
3: Cause like
0: they're
3: yeah, because their bite is like venomous.
1: I didn't know they're dangerous.
3: And like they could swim Very fast.
0: They're huge.
3: I know, right? It's like a big, small
0: alligator.
3: Dinosaur.
0: Yeah.
3: It's like a real dinosaur.
0: Wow.
1: Have you ever seen one in real life?
3: No. Cool. I've seen them online.
1: That thing is huge, dude.
0: Yeah, yeah. I fished a picture of it.
3: And they're also kind of endangered.
1: It looks like a dinosaur mixed with like some kind of lizard. And
0: yeah,
1: it's
0: it
1: like, it looks like a, also like a, the bigger than a small dog, way bigger than a small
3: right?
1: dog. Looks like a Godzilla with like
3: you see the claws? You see the claws on that? Like,
0: what if it like eats someone, someone's like dog on the street?
3: Hey,
1: you never had a dog, let's be real.
3: Should have had your dog on a leash, you know what I mean? Hey.
0: What if the dog was on the leash?
3: Hey, you should have had a tight leash. Hey, it's not my fault. You hungry?
0: He's hungry.
3: I think Zoomix should like personally get one.
1: Just buy one.
3: Yeah, just have one like locked up and
1: like a non-profit Komodo dragon.
3: Yeah,
1: that just learns music with the young people here.
3: Or it could be like, you know, your guard dog.
0: Yeah, it's crazy. It says that the males are the range of like how much they weigh is 170 to 200 pounds.
1: That's insane.
3: Oof.
1: Well, that was it. That was fun animals. We talked about Komodo dragons and guinea pigs. Two very different animals. But we want to kind of bring it back to Alex for a bit because you are our guest. And we were talking about summers and jobs. And you have multiple jobs. Is that right?
3: Unfortunately, I do.
1: Oh, yeah. Can you tell us a little bit about the one that is new?
3: Oh yeah. So I'm currently have an internship at Breakthrough Greater Boston, where I have the privilege to teach a subject towards eighth graders and help them and prepare them for the next level slash journey in their life.
0: Yeah, that's cool.
3: So I'm like a real life teacher, but other people don't want to classify me as a teacher because I don't have my degree. So I'm a teacher to some people.
1: Quote unquote.
0: Mm-hmm.
3: But I'm an educator.
1: How does it feel to be on the other side of the education scenario?
3: It definitely feels weird. I think I'm usually on the student's perspective. And I'm just like, throughout this process, this job has made me become really reflective on like how I was like as a little kid. And it just makes me really appreciative of like all the teachers that was being hard on me, or that was just like I thought was just nagging on me, but wanted me to be better than I was currently.
0: Mm-hmm.
3: And I think just to like give that to the students, it's like deja vu, like, wow, I've been here before. And now I have like, I understand like the complete cycle of like, you know, education and just trying to like get to the next level. So I now have that more clear.
0: Okay. What's like your favorite experience been working with the eighth graders, right? Yeah.
3: Yep. Oh man, favorite experience. It's too many. I think. So in the beginning of my time, I usually had to correct a lot of behavior, and a lot of students didn't do my homework. But then there was a point where a lot of the students are stepping up and like taking charge. Like, hey, if you're not doing your homework, like, what are you doing? And they're like now keeping each other in check, which is, I think that's like a beautiful scene to see. Like your students understand what you're saying and try to pass it around so the whole class can be 100%. And that's been like a beautiful moment I've had lately.
1: So thank you so much for being on the show.
3: Thank you.
0: And if you guys want to learn more, or you know, just like watch his videos and his films, you can.
3: You can go to YouTube at AlexDrummJr, and my YouTube channel will pop up. And Facebook is the second LQ Productions. I'm the only one, so I'll pop up.
1: Okay, the second LQ Productions.
3: Yes.
1: Alex Drum Jr. here in the building.
3: Shout out to my parents for always believing me, and thank you. Just thank you for everything. And thank you for the homies. One time.
1: All right. Awesome. Okay. Cool. Thank you, Alex.
3: Thank you.
0: Thank you, Alex. Thank you guys for listening. This is The Firehouse on 94.9 with Chalabella.
1: Brittany.
3: And Alex.
1: Peace.

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0: Hey guys, this is Jellabella with Renee.
1: Hey guys, it's me.
0: On 94.9. That sounded funny, I'm sorry. This is The Firehouse, and you guys just listened to Smash Into You by Beyonce. Before that was Teenage Fever by Drake.
1: I haven't heard that Teenage Drake song in like a long time. It's kind of nice to hear. It's kind of funny to play it after the school thing too.
0: Wow, this is true.
1: And if you made it to this part of the show, then congratulations, because
0: this is a surprise.
1: I want you to tell me. It's your segment.
0: Food.
1: Sorry.
0: I told you it came
1: it's
0: out wrong.
1: Food.
0: You were supposed to do it. We were supposed to do it together.
1: All right, sorry. One, two, three.
0: Food. You ended it wrong.
1: I know.
0: But it's okay.
1: So on this mystery segment that is now not a mystery, we're going to talk about food and the importance of
0: cupcakes.
1: Cupcakes. Those delicious things that look like mini cakes with frosting on them. And they're like
0: they are mini cakes.
1: The size of a cup. A cupcake. I just realized that. Wow. My brain is blown. So, Jellabella, why did this come up for you? Why did you want to talk about cupcakes?
0: Because I've been watching a lot of cooking, like baking stuff with my brothers lately. Mm-hmm. On the, what is it called? I don't know. It's a show on Netflix. And mm-hmm. It's like the first round they have to do a cupcake.
1: Oh, the cupcake race or something? One of those,
0: no,
1: those
0: it's like Sugar
1: shows.
0: Rush.
1: Oh, okay.
0: Yeah.
1: So you've seen people make cupcakes?
0: Yeah, these really, really like good looking cupcakes that aren't just like chocolate or just vanilla.
1: What's wrong with just a chocolate cupcake?
0: I don't know. It's just plain.
1: If somebody gives me a chocolate cupcake
0: there's
1: with
0: like
1: frosting on it.
0: There's nothing inside of it to like.
1: Whoa. So you're like talking about intricate cupcakes.
0: Like coconut cupcakes.
1: What's
0: with
1: inside?
0: Like a layer of, I don't know, like a buttercream in it.
1: What? What is that? I've never heard. Can you explain what you're talking about? A buttercream layer inside of a cupcake? What is a cupcake? A cupcake?
0: No.
1: Cupcake is delicious.
0: Okay. I know what a cupcake is. It's good.
1: Yeah, I know, but like, you're talking about the layers and
0: it's
1: stuff.
0: It's literally like a round little cake.
1: Yeah, but like why? See, but like you're not into the like whole like chocolate and vanilla like with some frosting on it. You're like, we want more.
0: Yeah. Because it's so plain.
1: Wait, what's your
0: chocolate.
1: Favorite cupcake then? If you could have a cupcake right now, what would it be?
0: I don't know. There's so many from to choose from.
1: Nah, you gotta pick one.
0: Renee.
1: The fairy cupcake.
0: Fairy cupcake.
1: You're gonna come over and
0: wait to eat for the
1: bam.
0: Rest of my life. I have to eat the same one.
1: Nah, just right now.
0: Oh, just right now.
1: Right now.
0: I think coconut. Coconut cupcake with like a buttercream. Filling.
1: What else?
0: Like a, and then almonds in it.
1: Almonds in it? Wow.
0: Why did you make that
1: no,
0: face?
1: No, no,
0: you
1: no.
0: Not, like,
1: it's just that, like, wow, you're just like adding a lot to this cupcake. It's like a lot of stuff. It's like
0: because it's not bland, Renee.
1: Wow.
0: Okay.
1: Coming
0: because
1: at my
0: I saw
1: bland cupcake.
0: Yeah, you. What kind of cupcake do you?
1: I
0: want?
1: Would love a chocolate. Cupcake right now with some chocolate frosting and a little bit of cocoa pebbles on the top of it.
0: Ew, you see that's just being
1: What, you don't like cocoa pebbles?
0: Not on my cupcake.
1: I'll have it on a cupcake.
0: That's my breakfast.
1: Yeah.
0: Also, I have a question.
1: Cupcakes
0: how do you
1: breakfast?
0: Eat your cupcakes?
1: Okay, so this is a great one. Last time I ate it incorrectly and I went face first into the frosting and just bit a little bit of the cake because it's hard. There was so much frosting. I was like, and then I couldn't get to the like, so I kept doing that and it just fell apart on me.
0: See,
1: that's the way I was doing it.
0: Okay, but what do you think is the right way to eat a cupcake?
1: I don't think there's a right way, but there's different ways. So what's your way?
0: I don't know. Okay, so I recently saw my cousin eat it. Like, so like he took the bottom half off and it comes off like so easily. Like you literally just
1: twist.
0: Yeah, you just like take it off and then you put it on the top of the frosting and then it's like literally like a mini like cookie.
1: Right.
0: Kind of. It's like the cake, frosting and cake. It's like a little sandwich.
1: It's like a little, yeah, it's a little cupcake sandwich.
0: Mm-hmm.
1: Yeah, I don't know about that.
0: Why, you don't like it?
1: Yeah, I just feel like you're cheating. Like, it wasn't made
0: meant
1: that way.
0: To eat that way.
1: Like, they didn't serve it to you or like, sir or miss or like, person, hey, take this cupcake cookie thing.
0: Mm-hmm.
1: They're like, take this cupcake.
0: Mm-hmm.
1: And that's how they give it to you. They don't like make a little like sandwich in a kid.
0: I've seen a lot of people too like eat it with like forks, like they like a.
1: Oh yeah.
0: Yeah.
1: Oh okay.
0: I'm being so serious.
1: I mean, I also have done the thing where I cut it,
0: mm-hmm.
1: and I cut it in half, and then I take one half and I go, and I eat
0: just
1: that
0: shove
1: half,
0: it,
1: and then
0: like, I eat
1: yeah,
0: all
1: I
0: of
1: just
0: it.
1: Shove the entire thing into my mouth because it's you know it's a half of a cupcake. It's not the whole thing.
0: Mm-hmm.
1: I'm just saying, you know, if you're out there right now and you have a cupcake in your hand. Like,
0: should give us some.
1: Yeah, come to Zoomix right now. Please do.
0: Only if they're good.
1: Wow.
0: If you got cupcakes that you're just eating them right now and you're like, wow, they suck, don't give it to us.
1: Yeah, I guess you're right. But if they're plain cupcakes and you want to bring them over, I will eat them. I don't know if Chalabella will, but.
0: I will.
1: Oh, man. Cool. That was
0: food.
1: I still messed up. Thanks for that mystery segment. You're tuned into 94.9 FM.
0: And you were listening to The Firehouse with Chilla Bella.
1: Yeah.
0: And Renee.
1: Oh, yeah. My name's Renee. Sorry. Forgot.

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gentlemen, and we welcome you to the Village Gate. Now, we present to you a great gentleman of Latin Americana, and it's our contention that the first rhythms came from Africa. In Mr. Santa Maria, we have the pure Afro sound, the feeling, the rhythm, and the swinging feel. And especially live here at the Village Gate, with audience participation, we feel that the musician is even more inspired. And so, ladies and gentlemen, you become part of the scene. And so it's our honor to bring to you Mongo Santa Maria and his band.

I would do it. I would do it. I would do it. I would do it. I would do it. I would do it. I would do it. I would do it. I would do it. I would do it. I would do it. I would do it. I would do it. I would do it. I would do it. I would do it. I would do it. I would do it. I would do it. I would do it. I would do it. I would do it. I would do it. I would do it. I would do it. I would do it. I would do it. I would do it. I would do it. I would do it. I would do it. I would do it. I would do it. I would do it. I would do it. I would do it. I would do it. I would do it. I would do it. I would do it. I would do it. I would do it. I would do it. I would do it. I would do it. I would do it. I would do it. I would do it. I would do it. I would do it. I would do it. I would do it. I would do it. I would do it. I would do it. I would do it. I would do it. I would do it. I would do it. I would do it. I would do it. I would do it. I would do it. I would do it. I would do it. I would do it. I would do it. I would do it. I would do it. I would do it. I would do it. I would do it. I would do it. I would do it. I would do it. I would do

But I'm not nice. Oh, I just come fully buried the captivity. Heal broke Norton. Look for my night parents, let me dollar show I certain things. I used to laugh still. But you don't know man if I come and live him live. I stand up and watch them. All the parents that make all the mutes are going to bubble on. I'm seeing you now, then. Come look you now, friend. Right.

no stress. 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Out of our land, men, me say you haven't done a damn. The economical well.

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0: 1314. Patriots of Scotland, starving and outnumbered, charged the fields of Bannockburn. They fought like warrior poets. They fought like Scotsmen. And won their freedom.
1: After the beheading, William Wallace's body was torn to pieces. His head was set on London Bridge. His arms and legs sent to the four corners of Britain as a warning. It did not have the effect that Longshanks planned. And I, Robert the Bruce, rode out to pay homage to the armies of the English king and accept his endorsement of my crown.

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0: tell you what, right now, why don't we all be very still and close our eyes? Kids at home, you too. Everybody close your eyes.
1: Okay, I got my eyes closed.
0: Now, what can you see with your eyes closed?
2: You can't see anything with your eyes closed.
3: Oh, Oscar, sure you can.
4: With my eyes closed, I see blobs of yellow moving around in blackness.
0: If you close your eyes real tight, the yellow blobs turn all orange and then red.
3: I see some green lines.
5: And some bright stars that twinkle and fly.
6: I think I see a face.
1: I see a silver ocean.
5: Oh, I see a bird flying in the sunset.
0: How about you kids at home? What do you see?

Greetings, Kermit the Frog here, and today I'd like to tell you a little bit about the color green. 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Well, I am for one thing. You see, frogs are green, and I'm a frog, and that means I'm green, you see? It's not that easy being green. Having to spend each day the color of the leaves, when I think it could be nicer being red or yellow or gold or something much more colorful.

0: divine. 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
1: Hi, Ernie. Hi there, Bert. Why are we standing on this street corner? I thought you said you had a surprise for me.
2: Well, I do have a surprise for you, Bert. And here it comes now.
1: But, Ernie, that's just a big city bus.
2: That's right, Bert. We're going to ride on that bus.
1: But, Ernie.
2: Jump on,
1: wait,
2: Bert.
1: But,
2: here
1: wow.
2: we go.

0: about the little horn and the big horn? Or then we can't forget about the little big horn?
1: No, Bert, this is our stop. Let's get off.
0: But what about the song?

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1: Kiki, a 60-year-old little unk from Winthrop.
0: So the milestone I'll be talking about is my first paycheck. And I remember I was at Prudential Center with a few of my friends, and my mom called me. And she had called me saying that I had received a letter, and I was like, ooh. And it was my first check from Zumix for $45 bills. I know it's not a lot, but hey, you guys, it's about that counts. I got a paycheck. Oh, my God. I felt very excited. I felt very emotional. I just felt like it was, like, the start of something new. I also learned that hard work pays off. And later that same night, I went out to Somerville to buy some dumplings. And I wasted those $45 on really good soup dumplings.
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1: Who?
2: Parents, except he hasn't gone.
0: Gotta eat to live, gotta steal to eat. 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

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They're quick, but I'm much faster. 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

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But then she's never looked at me.

0: Well, who'd have thought?
1: Well, bless my soul.
2: Well, who'd have known?
1: Well, who indeed?
0: And who'd have guessed they'd come together on their own?
1: It's so peculiar.
3: Well, wait and see. A few days more. There may be something there that wasn't there before.
2: You know, perhaps there's something there that wasn't there before.

0: everywhere he went. He'd use his word and all would say, there goes a clever gent.
1: When Hughes and Martha Rogers pass a time of day with me, I say me special word and leave me off me out to tea.
2: Gallifreyulous, he kicks me and he goes. Even though the sound of it is something quite atrocious, if you say it loud enough, you'll always have a go. Supercalifragilisticexpialidocious.
0: Docious alliexpiistic fragicalibus, but that's going a bit too far, don't you think? So when the cat has got your tongue, there's no need for dismay. Just summon up this word, and then you've got a lot to say. But better use it carefully, or it could change your life.
3: For example?
0: Yes?
3: One night I said it to me girl, and now me girl's me wife. Oh, and a lovely thing she is, too. She's
4: supercalifragilisticexpialidocious. 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
5: 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We're here with Boston Arts Academy. We're going to pass it around. We got three questions. The first question is, who is one person that you're grateful for and why? Please tell us your name and school.
7: My name is Anthony. I go to Boston Arts Academy, and one person I am grateful for is my mother. I'm grateful for her because she cares for me. She, like, gives me housing. She's the whole reason I'm alive.
8: I'm Sean. I go to Boston Arts Academy, and one person I'm grateful for is my sister because she took care of me when my mother passed.
9: My name's Quincy. I go to Boston Arts Academy like the rest of us. And I'm grateful for my friend Ezra because he gives me advice and he shows me the way and also he helps me make good outfits.
10: Hello, my name is Akeem, and I go to Boston Arts Academy. Yeah, so a few people I'm grateful for are my aunties because I'm like a homebody, so they try to get me out the house as much as possible, and we always like doing fun stuff together. Well, one time they took me to Six Flags randomly during the summer, and I didn't ask for it, though, but it was fun, and I loved it. And then recently they took me out to this buffet grill thing near Chinatown.
11: Hi, my name is Pedro. I go to Boston Arts Academy. I love my grandma. She's really nice. She's old. She's sweet and caring. And I was 14 when I first met her when I went to Brazil over the summer. And I don't get to see her as often.
12: Hi, my name is Diligent. One person that I'm grateful for is my mom. Because, like, she does everything for me in the best to her capabilities as she can. Yeah.
13: And my name is Samaya. I go to Boston Arts Academy. And I am grateful for my friend Nyla. Because our atoms are combined.
14: My name is Nyla, and I go to Boston Arts Academy, and I'm grateful for Samaya. She always makes me laugh.
15: Yo, what's up, y'all? My name is Demetrius, and one person I'm grateful for is The Weeknd. He's my favorite artist. He's my favorite artist right now, actually. So yeah. Oh yeah, my IG is listen.
5: All right, thank you for that. We got two more questions for you. The second question we have for this Boston Arts Academy class is, if you could live in any world, a movie, TV, book, and video game, what would it be and why? And we're going to start it up.
15: It's an anime. One anime I would live in is a Sword Art Online. It's my favorite one. Now listen. But here's the thing. I rewatched it recently. I see what people are talking about, low-key. It's not worth the hype, honestly.
14: Okay, Stardew Valley. Because the game is just really fun and the events are cool.
13: I would live in Pokemon because my cats are not enough. Oh no, I want to be a trainer.
11: Hi, my name is Pedro. I go to Boston Arts Academy. If I was to live in a world, I'd choose Full Metal Alchemist because being an alchemist would be pretty cool. And just like touching the floor and turning it into other objects would be pretty cool. Thank you for listening.
10: My name is Akeem and I go to Boston Arts Academy. If I were to basically get sent into another world to live there, I'd probably want to be isekai so I can get like overpowered advantages and more powerful stuff so I could just have fun with it, honestly.
9: If I was to go into another world, it would either be Minecraft because of the creativity and it's like creative outlet, or I would go into Ready Player One because I really like that book and I don't know, I like the stuff in the book.
8: I'd probably go to Minecraft mostly just for the scenery.
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5: Welcome to Philly, I guess. is Philly still affordable? All right, so we are down to our last one. I want to just say thank you so much already for sharing and having fun with this, because the energy that we put into this audio recording lives on. What is one song you want to hear on the radio?
15: Nah, low key, Zoomix should play Duvet by Boa. It's an amazing song. You will love it. You will love it on the first listen. Yo, my name is Demetrius. My IP. I'm playing. Nah, but really, my name is Demetrius. Low key, Zoomix Radio should play Duvet by Boa. It's an amazing song. You'll like it on the first listen. Take my word for it. And you.

0: My name is Samaya. I feel like Zumek should play California Girls because I haven't heard it in a while and it's really groovy.
1: Yeah, Katy Perry.
2: Greetings, loved ones. 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

I'm Pedro. The entirety of I Am Music album by Playboi Carti, because if I had to hear it, I feel like everybody should hear it. 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

a 2-coat chain. 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Roll another and I might faint. Spin on the block, have a stain. I just put on my boots, I ain't worried about no rain. Put it down, channel 2, front page. 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

0: The song's called Randomly by Lucky Diligent because I like the song. 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

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And honestly, I just picked those two for, like, more of the chill vibe.

I'm Quincy, and the song I would like to hear on the radio is called Your Love by The Outfield. And Georgie's on a vacation far away. This song is so good, man. And that's why you should play it on the radio.

I'm Sean, and I think you play I Think by Tyler, the Creator. Mostly because, it's just a good song. 4, 4, 4, 4, 4.

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0: My name is Anthony, and I think you should play In the End by Linkin Park. A very good song, in my opinion. It doesn't even matter.
1: Wow.

0: All right, so that's been our time with Mr. Leroy's class at Boston Arts Academy. Give it a round of applause for yourself.
1: You're
2: dragging the joke, bro. It was funny the first time.
3: Who thought it was a joke?
0: A big thanks to Mr. Leroy for opening up his class at Boston Arts Academy for us to go and get some really awesome things. And to the students, thank you so much for sharing your stories and music requests. Before we keep going with the Donald McKay students, up next, we have some messages from the station.
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5: So like English papers and stuff?
4: No, it's like teens writing what they want to, asking for the changes they want to see.
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8: Oh, jolly me.
0: We are here with Donald McKay, and they're giving us requests. Tell us what song you requested, what your name is, and three out of the five questions. All right, cool. So jump on the mic, and yeah.
9: Hi, my name is Sammy. I'm in eighth grade at the Donald McKay School. The song I want to hear on Zoomix Radio is Can't Help It by Michael Jackson. I listen to the song when I want to. The vibe of this song is like chill. I listen to this song when, like, I'm at my crib. And if I could go anywhere and listen to this song, it would be, like, in a yacht.

0: Hello, my name is Julio. I'm in the 8th grade at the Donald McKay School. The song I want to hear on ZoomX Radio is Chop It Like It's Hot Light by Snoop Dogg. I listen to this song when I'm in a good mood. The vibe of this song is, like, really relaxing. If I could go anywhere and listen to this song, it would be Los Angeles because it really fits the vibe there.
1: So here it is. Here's Drop It Like It's Hot, Snoop Dogg.

0: crib, ma.
1: Drop it like it's hot. Drop it like it's hot. Drop it like it's hot.
0: When the pigs try to get at you.
1: Park it like it's hot. Park it like it's hot. Park it like it's hot.
0: And if a get an attitude.
1: Pop it like it's hot. Pop it like it's hot. Pop it like it's hot.
0: I got the rollie on my

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0: 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Pop it like it's hot.
1: I got the rollie on my arm and I'm pouring Sean Don and I'm all the best cause I got it going on.
0: I'm a gangster, but y'all knew that. The big boss dog, yeah, I had to do that. I keep a hanging out my backside, but only on the left side. Yeah, that's the side. Ain't no other way to play the game the way I play. I cut so much you thought I was a DJ.
2: All right, we're back, and we have a few more requests for you, and this one's coming over from Dennis.
3: My name is Dennis. I'm in the 8th grade in the Dynamo King. The song I want to hear in Zoomix Radio is DTMF by Bad Bunny. I listen to this song when I'm bored. The vibe of this song is, like, chill. He plays good songs.
2: What do you think of the record? Thumbs up. This is Radio. All right, we're going to be back.

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2: Hi, my name is Haley. I'm in the 8th grade at the Donald McKay School. The song I want to hear on Zoomix Radio is CN Tower by Drake and Party Next Door. I listen to the song when I'm at school or at home. The vibe of this song is calm. If I can go anywhere and listen to this song, it would be in Toronto because Drake is from Toronto. And a connection that I have with the artist is that I've been listening to Drake since I was a little girl.
1: Thank you so much. And this is CN Tower, Party Next Door, and Drake.

Hi, my name is Camila. I'm in the 8th grade at the Donald McKay School. The song I want to hear on Zoomix Radio is Best Part by Daniel Caesar. I listen to this song when I'm like happy, like really happy. The vibe of this song is like warm and like happy. If I could go anywhere and listen to this song, it would probably be like at the beach at night or like at my wedding. Oh, I found out about Daniel Caesar through someone I know.

0: All right, we're back, and we've got one more request for you, and it's from a person with a real name. Tell us who you are and what's the song.
1: Hi, my name is Arya. I'm in the 8th grade at the Donald McKay School. The song I want to hear on ZoomX Radio is La Diabla by Exaui. The vibe of the song, it's not like calm, but it's not like rap. And I feel like if the song was a food, it would be something spicy. And if I can go anywhere and listen to the song, it would be Colombia, because it just gives me the vibe.

This has been an episode of ZRL at Zoomix Request Live, where we get requests from you. On this episode, we got requests from Boston Arts Academy and from the Donald McKay. 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This episode was recorded in March of 2025. 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

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This is Tom Curry, and you're tuned in to Jazz from the Top on Zoomix Radio. Am I glad to get back on the air? We're presently in unknown territory with this pandemic, and I'm doing this show from home, where I've been shut in since sometime in March. It seems like forever. As you know, Zoomix is closed due to the fact that it is actually an after-school program that teaches the performing arts to the school children of Boston and the surrounding area. In accordance with the City of Boston School Department, as they shut down, we had to shut down as well. We're trying to open up Zoomix Radio, but I'll be doing new shows from home until we do. We'll eventually get through this disaster, but I'm afraid only when we actually have a vaccine. Our show this week is going to feature two groups of musicians who teamed up to record together for number of sessions. One group actually went on the road for several years, and that was the Jazz Tet. It featured Art Farmer on trumpet and Benny Golson on tenor. They were together for about 3 years as they traveled all over the world in the late 1950s and early 60s. Eventually, they would break up and go their separate ways, and I believe Benny Golson is still alive today. The other group teamed up at Blue Note Records for a number of sessions during that same period, and that was Donald Byrd on trumpet and Pepper Adams on baritone. They also experienced success in their recordings together, but unlike Art Farmer and Benny Golson, they had their separate careers. Each had a separate sound, and we're going to feature the Jazz Tet in the first half of the program and Donald Byrd and Pepper Adams on the second half. We're going to open up the Jazz Tet with Blues March, a number that made them famous, and we will conclude with Wonder Why.

0: We opened up with Blues March. Art is on trumpet. Curtis Fuller is on trombone. Of course, Benny's on tenor. McCoy Tyner is on piano. Addison Farmer on bass. And Les Humphreys on drums. Recorded February 6, 1960 from Meet the Jazz Tet on Argo Records. We concluded with Wonder Why. This time, joining Art and Benny, we have Tom McIntosh on trombone, Cedar Walton on piano, Tommy Williams on bass, and Albie Tootie Heath on drums. Recorded September 9, 1960 from Big City Sounds on Argo Records.
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0: For the second set, we're going to open up with a number written by Art Farmer called Farmer's Market. And we will conclude with a beautiful rendition of Whisper Not, one of my favorite ballads.

We opened up with Farmer's Market. Joining Art and Benny Golson, we have Tom McIntosh on trombone, Cedar Walton on piano, Tommy Williams on bass, and Albert Tootie Heath on drums. John Lewis arranged this rather. Recorded live at the Birdhouse in Chicago, December 20th, 1961. It's from The Jazz Tet and John Lewis on Argo Records. We concluded with Whisper Not. This time, Art and Betty are joined with by Gratian Marker III on trombone. Harold Mayburn is on piano, Herbie Lewis on bass, and Ron McCurdy on drums. Recorded on March 2nd, 1962, from the jazz hit Here and Now on Verve Records. Just a reminder, but you're tuned in to 94.9 FM WZMR Zumix Radio. 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Stay safe, everyone. The third and fourth set are going to feature Donald Byrd and Pepper Adams. And we're going to open up with one of their first recordings together called Sudwest Funk. Jackie McLean is on alto. And we will conclude with another favorite ballad of mine, I'm a Fool to Want You.

We opened up with Sudwest Funk. Donald and Pepper Adams, of course, joined by Jackie McLean on alto. Wynton Kelly is on piano, Sam Jones on bass, and Art Taylor on drums. Recorded December 21st, 1958. It's from Off to the Races on Blue Note Records. We concluded with I'm a Fool to Want You, Donald Byrd. This time I'm joined by Herbie Hancock, Butch Warren on bass, and Billy Higgins on drums. Recorded September 21st, 1961 from Royal Flush on Blue Note Records. For the fourth set, we're going to feature a live performance at the Half Note Cafe with Donald Byrd and Pepper Adams, one of my favorite clubs when I lived in New York. And we're going to listen to an extended version of Janine.

Before set featured Janine with Donald Byrd on trumpet, Pepper Adams on baritone, Duke Pearson on piano, Lamont Jackson on bass, and Lex Humphreys on drums, recorded November 10, 1960 at the Half Note Cafe in New York City. It's from Donald Byrd at the Half Note on Blue Note Records. Well, that's the end of our show. I regret that we've been on automation for the past 2 months, but I'm hoping that until we open up, I can provide you with new shows during this pandemic. 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If you have any comments or requests, you can email me. I'll be right here at home at jazzfromthetop@comcast.net. 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We're back with Blues from Maverick Square, and I'm Tom Curry, with two new releases to feature on the show this week. Good things are coming in, what can I say? We've been doing this lately as the show runs for 2 weeks, so I have to get out what I can when I can. The first set will feature Duke Robillard's, they called it Rhythm and Blues, on Stony Plain Records, and will feature Ronnie Earl's Mercy Me on Stony Plain Records in the fourth set. Duke Robillard, they called it Rhythm and Blues on Stony Plain Records, is a real party session, and I think one of Duke's best released recently. It's up-tempo for the most part, with some ballads thrown in, and I loved it when I played it. Duke Robillard does not disappoint. Never did, never will. Released on March 18th, Duke is joined by Chris Cote on vocals, Bruce Bears on keyboards, Marty Ballou on acoustic and electric bass, Mark Teixeira on drums, Doug James on baritone and tenor sax. Guests, John Hammond on vocals, guitar, and harmonica, Kim Wilson on vocals and harmonica, Sue Foley on vocals and guitar, Sugar Ray Norcia on vocals and keyboards, Mike Flanagan on the B3, Mark Easley on tenor, and Doug Wolverton on trumpet. Mac McCabe is also on keyboards. It's a big cast with a big sound, so let's get going. We're going to open it up with Here I'm Is. Next up, Homeless Blues, followed by Tell Me Why, and we'll conclude with Trouble in Mind.

thing. I've been everywhere. I bet a $50 bill that I ain't no square.

We opened up with Here I'm Is. Chris Cote is on vocals. Next up, Homeless Blues. That featured John Hammond on vocals and guitar. Tell Me Why. Kim Wilson is on vocals and harmonica. Matt McCabe on piano. And Trouble in Mind features Michelle Wilson on vocals. All I can say about this is that it's loaded with just some great music. And if you want a good time and you want to hear some great music, I can't do anything but recommend Duke Robillard's new release. They called it Rhythm and Blues. And it's on Stony Plain Records. Was released March 18th. Hi, this is Tom Curry from Jazz from the Top, and we're moving to a new time on Zoomix Radio, beginning on Sunday, March 6th, from 10

I fear that due to the number of new releases, Blues Radio may be overlooking playing their material. And that's something I'm determined not to have happen on this show. We're going to feature the late Ruth Brown and Coco Taylor in the next two sets. Ruth Brown is going to be featured in the second set, and we're going to open up with Taking Care of Business, and we'll conclude with Ain't Got Nothing But the Blues.

We open up with Taking Care of Business, Ruth Brown on vocals, Preston Love on tenor, Chuck Norris on guitar, not the movie star, Slim Nortini on keyboards, Olaf Jorgren on bass, and Ali Lundholm on drums, recorded June 25th, 1980 in Sweden. It's from Taking Care of Business on Stockholm Records. We concluded with Ain't Got Nothing But the Blues. This time Ruth is backed up by Bill Berry on cornet, Herman Riley on tenor, who you heard, Frank Owens on piano, Bobby Forrester on the B3, Rodney Jones on guitar, Al McKibben on bass, and Sherman Ferguson on drums. Recorded August 13, 1991 from Fine and Dandy on Fantasy Records. The one thing that Ruth Brown could do, she could play with blues musicians like she did in the first set, with the first number, and she can play with jazz musicians as she did with the second number. She was just a wonderful, wonderful musician. 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

0: only 4 years young. There ain't nothing I haven't done. I've been a dog and I've been a tomcat. I chased some.
1: This is Tom Curry from Blues to Maverick Square as we're moving to a new hour beginning on Sunday, March 6th from 11 a.m. to noon Eastern Standard Time. The show will run again as its regular time on Monday afternoon from 2 to 3 p.m. again on Eastern Standard Time. Enjoy your newspaper with the blues. We will continue to feature new releases as well as playing blues of the past. I hope you'll join us at this new hour.

first set, we're going to hear Coco Taylor, and she's going to open it up with Hittin' on Me, and we'll conclude with 63-year-old Mama.

We opened up with Hittin' on Me. Joining Coco on vocals, we have Chris Johnson on guitar, Johnny Johnson on piano, Dolpha Fowler Jr. on the B3, Kenny Hampton on bass, and Chris T. Johnson on drums. Recorded in 2000 from Royal Blue on Alligator Records. And we concluded with a 63-year-old mama. Nothing like typical Coco Taylor number. This time again, Chris Johnson on guitar, Calvin Vano Loudon on guitar, Jeremiah Africa on keyboards, Jerry Murphy on bass, and Ray Killer Allison on drums. Recorded back in 1993 from Force of Nature on Alligator Records. By the way, Coco Taylor was born Cora Anna Walton on September 28, 1928, in Shelby County, Mississippi. She passed away in 2009. Well, for the fourth set, we have Ronnie Earl and his new release coming out on April 15th that is called Mercy Me on Stony Plain Records. This will be his 14th session for such Stony Plain Records, and no wonder why I have so much of Ronnie Earl. There's a touch of everything on this session, but it's a bit more reflective, and unlike Duke Robillard's new release, which has a down-home tempo material, Ronnie takes this to a new level on his guitar. There is something wonderful and beautiful guitar work from Ronnie on this session, which I really haven't heard before, and certainly reflects the title of the album. Joining Ronnie on guitar, Diane Blue on vocals, Dave Lamina on piano in the B3, Paul Kochansky on bass, and Forrest Padgett on drums. Guest stars will be Anthony Carassi on piano, Mark Early on the baritone sax, Mario Perret on tenor, Peter Ward on guitar. We're going to open up with Blow Wind Blow, next up Soul Searching, and we'll conclude with Dave's Blues.

0: We open up with Blow, Wind, Blow. That features Diane Blue on vocals, and a good up-tempo number. Next up, we do some soul searching, on soul searching, with Ronnie on his guitar. And some just beautiful work on it. We concluded with Dave Blues, where the whole band kicks in. Well, I hope you'll consider this album when it's released. If you like Ronnie Earl, as I do, basically broke in the Boston area back in the 70s, you're going to like this because it's a little different than some of the material he's done in the past. And he actually, I think, plays better than he has in the past on this particular recording. We're featuring Mercy Me on Stony Plain Records. It comes out on April 15th. Well, that's our show for this week. Remember that on Sunday mornings from 11 to noon, that's our regular time, and also Monday afternoon from 2 to 3 p.m. Eastern Standard Time. 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I will see you next week. And keep safe, everyone.
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2: on Zoomix Radio. Usually there's more. There's usually a C, but right now there's kind of no one here. There's no Eli. There's no Sebastian. It's just me and Lena holding down the fort. And that's how they maybe come, or might just be a whole show.
1: We'll see who walks in through this door.
2: We'll see who comes in. You never know who might walk through the door. So, you know, we always start our little check-in. All right, a little checking questions. So scale 1 to 10. And the question of the day. Let's go right down the plate. What's your median ick?
1: What's your what ick?
2: A median. It's like instant. Like if someone does it, like this is the ick. Like instantly.
1: Oh my God. Okay. I think for me, it's when people chew with their mouths open, like super loud when they're eating. That's not for me. Out of 10, I'm like a 9 today, feeling pretty good. Yeah, I know that you started school, but I don't start teaching for another 2 weeks, so I'm still in summer break. Sorry.
7: Sorry.
1: Yeah.
2: All right. Damn. And median ick is hard to think because I don't. It's like I'm not gonna lie, it's not people, but it's food. Like I hate food. Like Lucky Charms. Like I hate food that has like a styrofoam texture.
1: Oh, I know exactly.
2: Like
1: what
2: the
1: you
2: marshmallows
1: mean.
2: And like Lucky Charms. Like there's certain foods that give me a certain like feeling.
1: Yeah.
2: So, Lucky Charms is another one that I really.
1: But do marshmallows give you that feeling too?
2: No, like real ones. No, because they're soft. But it's like they feel like I'm eating like styrofoam. Like
1: yeah.
2: Like I don't know what people like about like the cereal itself. Like the grains is delicious. Like I'll eat those. But if I ever have them, like I'll take out the marshmallows.
1: Yeah.
2: Or I'll try not to chew them because if I chew them, like my, it feels like I don't know. It feels like it doesn't hurt, but it's just like,
1: yeah.
2: It's like why not?
1: I have that too. But do you like it when they get soggy? Like, are they better when they're soggy?
2: I still think that they have to be like super soft. Like I cannot chew. If I like have to enforce to like, like chew through them, it's like you can hear it too. Like I can feel like I can hear like the styrofoam. It's just like it's so bad.
1: Yeah.
2: Those things are so bad. But yeah, and then a scale 1 to 10, like a 8. I'm tired, you know. My headphones are in the grave, but it's okay, you know.
1: Sad.
2: That's how it is, but it's all right. But the good news is next week, the 4th TLC, I'll actually go to Mr. Carson's show. Ken Carson's going on tour.
1: Nice.
2: To MGM. I already got my tickets.
1: That's awesome.
2: Secured, so. And there's going to be a lot, speaking to him, there's going to be a lot of him and some other guys who are joining him.
1: What night is that show?
2: Tuesday night.
1: Cool.
2: Tuesday night at MGM. If you guys are a fan of Ken Carson or Xavier Sobeis are pretty fun, come check it out. Like, you know, those are his openers and then there's the man himself, you know.
1: Cool.
2: And the tickets are going to get cheaper because we already know the closer you get, the more those resellers want to get rid of them. So, but if you really don't want to wait, you got on Ticketmaster right now. Get some section seats at like 90 bills, 100 bills, so. If you're willing to pay that for Ken, if you're really a fan, go ahead, you know, figure it out, get that money right, and then you'll get to see like 3 good acts.
1: That's awesome.
2: So,
1: have you ever been to that venue?
2: I haven't been to MGM, no. I've only been to the TD and Gillette.
1: Nice.
2: And, oh, wait, what else? And of course, Fenway itself, like, you know.
1: Yeah.
2: If you can say that a venue, it's more of a stadium, but.
1: Yeah, I've never been either, and I'm curious because it's relatively new.
2: Yeah, I heard it's nice, though. Like, I've looked inside, like. I mean, I looked at style. Like, I've seen like views of the stage, like because on a shout out Game Time, they were clutch. They helped me keep an eye on the tickets, but yeah, like they have a point of view. Like if you turn your phone, like it, like you can kind of turn your head. Like you can imagine, like what it would look like if you turned your head to the right or the left, and like it looks pretty good. Like when I'm sitting, like it looks pretty like close. So the stadium, it's not a big place. Like he's kind of doing a stadium venue tour, so he's not really doing all stadiums. Like he's not doing the TD.
1: Mm-hmm.
2: Like I love him, but he wouldn't be able to sell TD. He's not that.
1: Yeah, that's like
2: huge. Really, like it goes like the sellout. Like Fenway's probably like the least, like you know, or MGM, I guess. That would probably be like TD, and that would be Gillette. Gillette is like.
1: Yeah.
2: Like, I forget who did there was recently of like BTS, so.
1: Yeah.
2: You have to be like a global superstar. People have to come from like different parts of Mass, like, you know.
1: Yeah.
2: Not just Boston, because they have to come from like Foxborough, Worcester, like places where like you're like, wow, like people are actually coming out, because like, it's rare that someone will actually come out from like Worcester, you know.
1: Totally.
2: And the good thing is, it's not like, it kind of sucks for me, but it's on a Tuesday night, but. So, you know, I don't think it'll be that packed.
1: Yeah.
2: The method
1: it'll be worth it. It'll be worth it.
2: And who knows? If no one's there by the time his act starts, like I'm gonna say, like you're too late. Like, I'm gonna go up in the seats, like because like, even if like I'm just going back to my seat, like it looks good anyways. Like, you know, the closer the better. You know,
1: totally.
2: I'm definitely not going mosh this year. I'm not trying to. Or I don't know if it's chill because I didn't know you need wristbands. I don't know. We'll see. But yeah, that's it for now. We're gonna play just some music. Speaking of the man himself, we have 2 guys. We got. Made Some Plans by Osama-san, and then we have Me My Cup by Mr. Ken Carson himself. So a little preview of hopefully a song that I get to hear. Be back with some more sentiments. Hopefully more people are here, but until then, see you guys later.

drop him more than him. Step on straight Tim's. Pull up with that F by 7, that just take our limbs. I just popped a private JG6, I'm about to take off here. They like, hold up, hold up, hold up, you about to take off right here. I'm about to take off. Just do it with me when it comes to the swag, huh? I'm passing it out. She ain't got no respect when it comes to that. She passing it out. I be vivid, vivid, my front head to toe, even the socks. I got every bug, let's see, I go boost, except for the crop.

I guess you're with my game. You're with my game.

0: Hello, hello, we're back. What you just heard was Me and My Cup by Ken Carson, and before that was Made Some Plans by Osama-san. And we actually have someone who just joined us. Hey, buddy.
1: I wasn't doing soccer practice. Just got here while the song was going on.
0: Pretty funny, eh?
1: But Eli's not here, and I don't know where he is.
2: He's on vacation, I think.
1: Oh, he's on vacation.
2: Yeah,
1: oh,
2: yeah, I think so. His school hasn't started yet.
1: All right, lucky. Well,
0: have fun, Eli, on that vacation, eh?
2: Yeah.
0: Really, but yeah, lucky. We're here. Sebastian, you know, do a quick rating before we start yapping. Scale 1 to 10, and what is your immediate ick? That was the question of the day.
1: Immediate ick?
0: Yeah, immediate ick and 1 to 10.
1: Okay, I'm feeling like a solid... Solid 8. Immediate, I don't like got icks. Like,
0: that's just something like annoys you, like if someone does something like, or something that just annoys you in general. I don't really have icks for people. It's kind of like
1: that's how I'm thinking.
0: Like,
1: right now.
0: Lucky Charms, like this. I said the marshmallows, like, you know, the marshmallows,
1: yeah,
0: but I hate those. Like, they taste like styrofoam, they feel like styrofoam. That's what I said.
1: Okay, let me think of something off the top of my head, I guess, like. I don't know. To be honest, like, I know this is not, like, gonna... This isn't gonna be the best thing for people, but, like...
0: What?
1: To be honest, if they like too much anime. I'm not, like, a crazy anime person, but I really just... Like, crazy, like, cosplaying and all that. Like, you can watch, like, as many animes as you want, but, like, feel like cosplaying and all that. Just, I don't know. Just, like... I don't know.
0: Fair.
2: It's not for you.
1: It's just not. Like, I feel, yeah,
0: there's
1: that would
0: no,
1: be.
0: Like, there is some people be taking a little too.
1: Yeah,
0: serious.
1: Like,
0: not saying
1: really.
0: It's bad. Like, I don't like it personally, but I have no problem. You know, like, free will, bro. You do you.
1: Oh, probably but,
0: like,
1: another
0: bro,
1: one.
0: It gets to a point like where you like, bro, like.
1: I feel like
0: you know who it reminds me of MGK.
1: Yeah.
0: Like, you said that MGK. There was like this MGK clip that just went viral. He was like, for the next 3 minutes, I'm not machine gun Kelly. My name is Satoru Gojo.
1: Oh yeah, I've seen that one.
0: And,
1: yeah,
0: and
1: yeah.
0: Like, it's a rap song. It's just like, it's not.
1: It's
0: it.
1: So bad. Like, it's so like, cringy. It's just so.
0: It's just so cringy. Like, you know, like, if he just made a rap song in general, like, he didn't have to say that. I think that's what ruined it. That's like,
2: yeah.
0: Like, he could just say, like, he could just went into it. Like, you know, like. Like, you know, I think Eminem did an irreversible damage. Like, that's the anime fan. Like, it's just like, bro, I think you're doing a little, like, too much. Like, come on, bro. Like, really, bro? Like,
2: yeah, people get really into it.
1: Yeah. I feel like if I could make my ick a little more broader, I feel like way too much into fashion. Like, I feel like some people...
0: Like, they're wearing, like, Ricks and, like...
1: Like, I feel like every time, like, some, like, they just judge or, like, make sure they have the best fit of at all times. Like, make sure, like...
0: But they always get the Ricks, the Margiela.
1: Exactly,
0: the Valencia,
1: yeah.
0: Bro.
1: I feel like if they're too much into fashion, like, wear what you want. Like, it.
2: Okay, speaking of fashion, what are, like, the fashion trends happening right now for high schoolers? Like,
0: so
2: what have you seen?
0: Because
2: school just started.
0: We already know baggy pants.
1: Yeah, baggy jeans, baggy pants.
0: Baggy jeans, baggy everything.
2: Mm. But also baggy shirts are not really.
0: Like, nah. You can.
1: I mean,
0: like,
1: I haven't seen that a lot,
0: I've
1: but, like, you can,
0: times.
1: Yeah.
0: You can, it works, like. If you sag a little bit, like, it kind of works. Like, boxy tees are usually go better. Like, what else is there?
2: Any type of shoe that everyone's wearing?
0: Jordans, New Balances, Nikes.
1: Slides,
0: Yeezy slides.
1: You know, like, I guess, like, the best way to describe it for, like, the boomers, I don't know.
0: Let's just say
1: sandals, but, like,
0: not
1: way more comfortable.
0: Yes. Like, not sandal, like, a mix between a sandal and a slipper.
1: Exactly, yeah. That's a
0: like
1: good.
0: Like, sandal, imagine a sandal and slipper, like,
2: I know what you're talking about.
0: Had
2: like,
0: a baby.
2: Yeah.
0: And then
2: with, like, a big, thick sole.
0: Yeah, but they're actually really comfortable. They make you mad tall, too. Like, nice. Bro, someone who's, like, 5'2 can become, like, 5, like, 5, bro. They gain,
1: yeah,
0: like, it's, like, kind of crazy.
1: It's, like, height boosters right there.
0: They are. Jordans are height boosters, too.
2: I'm really glad that baggy, comfy stuff is in right
0: now.
2: Yeah. Yeah. Comfortable shoes.
1: Yeah.
0: There's a lot of things.
1: I feel like, well, me and Alex already started school. I feel like we should talk about, like...
0: I don't want to talk anything about myself.
1: What are the first impressions?
2: Yeah.
0: Okay, let's get this started.
2: I want to hear that.
1: He's a senior, and I'm a sophomore.
0: Okay, let's just say, so senior, first impression of senior. It's actually, like, not bad. Like, you know, it does feel, like, weird. Like, I feel like an unk, like, you know, like... I'm in these classes, I'm like, damn, this is it. Like, you know, ain't no more classes after this.
1: Well, there's freshman college.
0: Yeah, but, like, you know, a difference. Like, you know, like, college, you have more, like, freedom to choose your schedule. Like, you can choose, like, morning or night or afternoon class. Like, you know, at school, you have to, like, stick to a schedule. Like, you know.
1: I would love college night. That don't
0: matter.
1: No, really
0: I heard, like, night classes are, like, not the way. I heard it's just do the mornings so you can actually have, like, fun in the night. Like, you know, like. Because, like, you're not, like, in a schedule where you, like, you know,
1: nah,
0: the
1: bro.
0: Next day.
1: Honestly,
0: like,
1: I'm.
0: Because sometimes, like...
1: Wait, you go.
2: Okay, yeah. As someone who went to college, I loved having class from, like, 11 to 2. That's right. It.
0: Yeah, I feel like that's probably, like, you know, I was like...
1: P.M.? Wait, 11 a.m.? Oh, okay.
2: Like, yeah. You know, you don't have to get up super early. You have some time in the morning.
1: Yeah. But I feel like that's the most popular time.
2: It definitely is. Yeah, it's harder to get those classes.
0: Like, it's hard, but it's worth it. Because think about it.

0: college? So you go to class, like, what's the latest they usually have?
1: I would say, like, a lot of classes where I went to college would meet from, like, 6 to 9 p.m. I don't, they weren't super popular, at least in my friend group, because people didn't really want to be on campus at night. But I think for a lot of people who, like, work jobs and stuff, it's really great that you can have classes at night.
2: Yeah, that's another point, yeah.
0: You can work in the mornings.
1: Yeah.
0: The same thing applies for, like, that 11 to 2. Like, you know, you can get out 3 to 10 or something. Yeah. 7 hours, like, it's really whatever, like, you just kind of like pick your poison. That's the thing about college. I love how you can pick your poison, like,
1: Or like you can take one class a week that's from 6 to 9. Ooh, and then that'd be like your one night a week.
0: I love that, like, how you don't have to have class every day. Like, you can,
1: yeah,
0: but you don't have to, like you know what I'm saying, like, you can do like 2 classes a day, the next day chill.
1: Yeah,
0: I feel like that helps, like, you know, like,
1: what, yeah, 1 year in college, one semester I had all my classes only on Tuesdays and Thursdays, so Monday, Wednesday, and Friday I had nothing.
2: That would, awesome. That, yeah, that would be, how many, sound really
1: they were,
2: cool.
1: They were really long days, like, I was in class all day.
2: I would rather that, because, like,
0: have, like, the days in between to, like, relax. Yeah.
1: And, so, you know, compared to high school, it was a normal day.
2: But, like, yeah, and your mind would, like, be more set. Like, if you do everything at the same time, your mind's
0: in that, like, zone.
2: Exactly,
0: like, you know,
2: yes.
0: Yeah, so. That's, like, it depends, like, really how people feel. Like, some people, like, lights about their mind. But if you do everything, like, on one day,
1: yeah,
0: you get your mind, like, your
2: on
0: mind is,
2: one
0: like,
2: day
0: in
2: is
0: that, like,
2: crazy,
0: mode.
2: I feel like. For, like, yeah. 2 days is
0: But to have Monday off is kind of nice, because, like, you know, like, you do something crazy on Sunday, because, like, Sunday you have class anyway. So, like,
1: yeah.
0: Like, say, like, in college, like, you have a crazy, like, frat party.
1: You have a recovery day.
0: Like, you have a recovery day, and then you can, like, then Tuesday, like, you lock in. And then you can go to sleep, like, as late as you want. Like, even if you didn't want to do the homework, you can go to sleep. Like, you can go out the next day.
1: Yeah.
0: Do it. Like, you know, if the due date's, like, next class, like, just do that. Like, got it.
1: Yeah.
0: Or even, like, I mean, you could do it anytime. Like, face.
1: Yeah.
0: That's the method. But,
1: no,
0: yeah.
1: College is cool. You have a lot more control. Yeah. And, like, you know.
0: Yeah, Sebastian's got 2 more years before that, buddy.
2: Oh, yeah.
0: Have fun in high school, buddy. Have fun waking up early every day, eh?
2: I know, yeah.
0: What time do you usually wake up?
2: 6:30. Yeah, 6:30.
0: And what time do you have to be out of the house? Like,
2: my school's really close to my house. That's
0: like,
2: the good thing.
0: Like, what do you consider, like, pushing it? Like, where it's, like, I might
2: I have to be at school before 7:45.
0: Yeah. How far is
2: the walk? Okay. Like, I don't walk, but my parents drive because, well, my sister, it's a little farther, so, like, they just, like, take me.
0: How long do you usually take from that flight on average?
2: 5 minutes or three. 3 minutes, but, like, for my sister, it's, like, 9,
0: but your sister
2: eight.
0: Goes after you, probably, right?
2: Yeah.
0: So, it doesn't, so we're just talking about you. So, like,
2: okay, yeah, so me. My bad. Okay.
0: So, you're, like, really chilling.
2: Yeah, I'm really chilling. So, I could leave the house at, like, 7...
0: 40. Okay, now 7:40 is pushing.
1: Do you ever do that or not really?
2: No, that's a crazy risk.
0: Like, you could, but that's like that.
2: Actually, no, wait. 7:35, because like, the walk to get to my class, like, I get to the school and I have to go through a door, but it's such a long walk.
1: Yeah.
0: Really?
2: Yeah.
0: So, like, pushing it is like
2: 7:35.
0: Like, yeah.
2: Cause to leave the house at 7:35, that's like the max.
0: Yeah.
1: That's and what do you usually aim for? What time?
2: I usually always go out like 7:20. Yeah. So I'm really late.
1: You're early. Chilling.
2: Yeah, because me and my sister, we go quick. Like, we just eat breakfast. We shower first, then we eat breakfast, and then brush our teeth. We out.
0: Yeah. Mm-hmm. Nah, you don't. Me, it's. I'm kind of similar. I get up at 7, and I have to be out of the house the latest. But actually, they changed the schedule. I used to be able to get out like latest like 7:20.
2: Okay.
0: If I'm lucky, but now they made it like 5 minutes earlier, which is like terrible.
1: No, 5 minutes is a huge difference.
2: Yeah, I know, yes, bro. It is. It really is.
0: Bro,
2: yeah.
0: Like, I'm telling you, like, it doesn't seem like a lot, but like, bro,
1: yeah,
0: those 5 minutes, like, especially for my advisory, it's like right next to the door. So if I had like 5 minutes, even if I get there like with 2 minutes to spare, I can put my phone away and I have a minute. My class is like literally,
1: yeah,
0: like a 30 second walk. And if I need to run, I could run. Like,
1: yeah,
0: you know, like, I'm chilling. Like, but instead, I had to, like, max now I had to leave by, like, if I haven't tested it yet. I'm, like, waiting to test it, like, later, because I don't want, like, these first weeks, I want to, like, actually be good. Like, I might wait until, like, the second quarter to try it. Or not second, like, the second half of the year, because, like, after that, like, I would hope.
1: Senior slump?
0: Like, not a slump, but I feel like it's a test. Like, you know, like, if I'm late, I'll be like, okay, I learned my lesson.
1: Yeah.
0: Don't do this again. You know, like, you lose your phone, you get detention, like, okay, I learned my lesson. Yeah. I got a lot of days. Like, I don't really care. Like, I'll do it, like, on a Monday, because, like, if I get detention, I don't really care. Like, you know, I got nothing to do anyways after, so do my homework and I can go home to the gym or something. So like, I'll see. So I might try to leave it like 7:10 just so I can see how late I can push it. Cause like,
1: yeah, that's late.
0: Like, that's like 20 minutes. I have to like really see, like, if I get out of my house, that leaves me like 20 minutes to get there.
1: And usually you take the train, right?
0: I take the train to airport and I walk. It's 2 ways. So airport is a longer walk. But, like, you don't have to wait for the train to stop and go, you know. So you save yourself, like, that minute in between and the ride. Wonderland, Wood Island is closer.

0: but you risk the traffic. There's that like light. It's unbearable. Like, you can maybe get by, like, but you would have to like sprint, like
1: assert dominance and push.
0: You can't. Yeah, but bro, if a car's going like, they're not gonna stop. Like,
1: oh, a car. Oh, exactly. It's not. Oh, I thought you meant people. Oh, no. Like, I thought you meant like a traffic of people, like at that time. No, like,
0: it's just terrible traffic, like, bro. You have to be lucky. Sometimes you'll get lucky and it'll hit right as you're there. Like, that happened to me like twice.
2: That's good. Yeah, that feels good.
0: That was so good. Like, I was like, and I think I was about to be late. I had like 5 minutes. The school's like a 2 minute walk, and I was like, please, please, please, please, please. And I made it like with 2 minutes to spare.
2: That's
0: and
2: awesome.
0: I got to advisory, because my advisory used to be like crazy around the corner, so I would have to walk. Now it's mad close. So
2: your school starts with advisory every morning?
0: Yes, advisory. And my schedule is usually on a day like this. On Thursdays and Fridays is different, but today I would have. Today I had advisory, study hall, AP Calc, AP Psych, lunch, and then I have AP Lang, AP Bio, and then normal U.S. History.
2: Nice.
0: So,
2: well,
0: yeah.
2: A lot of APs.
0: All right, I almost all APs. But the good thing about the morning is I get the worst amount of the way. I get AP Calc. I'd rather do a second period. Like,
2: yeah.
0: Get that at my face. Because last time I had AP Pre-Calc, the last thing of the day. I hate that. Like, I love having history, because history is the only AP I don't have, and it's just like, bro, I go into that, I'm like, this is so easy compared to what I was doing. Even AP Bio, like, chill.
2: Yeah.
0: The good thing is AP Psych's easy too. So right after calculus, like, I know some people in there, so it's a match. Like, I just get in there. Yeah. I know people. Like,
2: I took AP Psych. I loved it.
0: Yeah.
1: I'm like, what is Psych?
0: Yeah.
2: Psychology.
1: Oh, okay.
0: So yeah, bro. Oh my god.
1: That sounds.
0: She's not listening, bro. Like, bro, our AP Calc teacher is a monster, bro. A kid stood up to get a tissue. She said, "If you do that again, you're getting sent to the dean's." Bro, and I was
1: That's forced. That's actually forced. Oh my god. That's OD.
0: By the way, first day of school, so you know, like, it wasn't like she laid out the rules, like, you know.
1: Wait, do y'all have a syllabus?
0: We do, yeah, we do. But anyways, like, bro, it was the first day of school. Like, you know, you would have thought she'd be like, okay, like, just don't do that again. Like, I'm not going to do anything, but just, like, don't do it again. Like, you know, it's a new classroom. Like, you know, like, you would have thought, like, first day, she's going to be chilly. She's gonna be like, oh, you're good, you're good. Just, okay. Like, just don't do that again next time this year. But literally, first day, she saw me, like, next time you do, like, if you do that again, like, you're gone. Like, I was like,
2: whoa, really strict?
0: Bro, now I'm scared to get a tissue, bro. Like,
1: so you have to raise your hand to get a tissue?
0: No teacher ever does that, because that's just a waste of their time. Like, you have to raise your hand. Can I get a tissue, miss? Like, that's a waste of her time. Like, bro, like, I think you can trust me, like, to see I'm getting a tissue. But, like, what am I going to do in the corner? Like, you know.
2: Yeah.
0: But, like, it's terrifying, bro. Like, I was, like, shocked. I was like, nah. But, like, and the worst part was the first day. Like, bro, you could at least be like, oh, just don't do it again. Like, you know, a little more chill. Like, it's the first day of school. You think he knows, like, your rules?
2: Totally.
0: Maybe she said it, but still, it's the first day. Like, you know, like, it hasn't, like, kicked in. Like, okay, I understand if it's like 2 quarters in, like, okay, like, bro, I'd be like,
2: yeah,
0: like, you know what's gonna happen. That's crazy though. A referral for getting a tissue, like, how
1: that's would
0: you,
1: crazy that's
0: how
1: actually,
0: would you explain that to like the deans, bro? Like, the deans are gonna be like,
1: is the dean chill for y'all?
0: He can be like, we have different deans, like, they like, but yeah, like, for that they'd probably be like, what? Like, they'd probably like be like, oh, like, just don't do it again. Like, they're like, they'll give you like detention. But sometimes they won't, like, maybe they'll just be nice. Like, so what happens in our school is if you get referred before lunch, you serve lunch detention. If you get referred after lunch, you serve after school.
1: Mm-hmm. That's forced.
0: It's not really a force. I think that's actually, like, it makes sense. Like, you know, like.
1: No, like, depending on the situation, it should
0: sometimes,
1: be.
0: Sometimes, like, they'll take it away. Like, if it's an unjust one, or, like, if you can explain, like. Like, sometimes you can ask a teacher, like, oh, like, you know, can you sign out, like, a new kind of community service or something?
1: Wow.
0: Like, you know, if you have, like, work, like, you can ask, like, oh, can I do community service or something, like, you know, to make it up.
2: What kind of community service?
0: I don't know. Like, I never asked for that. Like, usually, like, I'll just take the detention. Because, like, I don't have nothing to do after school. That usually, so I'm just like, okay, whatever. Like, it's fine. Yeah. You know what I'm saying? Like, I was like, oh, it's whatever. Like, so what?
2: Mm-hmm.
0: Like, I'll just take, like, but usually, like, I don't know. I've seen a couple people, like, wipe desks down, like, in the dean's office. Mm-hmm. Like, nothing too crazy, you know, like.
1: For, like, an hour worth like, of no, community
0: like,
1: service?
0: Like, 10 minutes. Like, it's
1: 10
0: minutes. Because they're doing service. Like, so, you know, like, they're trying to, like.
1: Yeah, but, like, if y'all are getting a certain amount of hours to graduate, right? Y'all have that?
0: No, we don't have
1: that. Oh, wow. That's, oh my god. I have that. I thought almost every school had that. Wow.
0: But yeah, so it's like, that was crazy. I got so scared. The rest of my psych teacher's like chill.
2: Cool.
0: Lit teacher, she's, I don't know, Lang, she's alright. Like, AP bio teacher, she's alright. Other than, US history one's like, I don't want to say my favorite. It's like, I don't really have a favorite. Like, they're all just kind of like, meh. Like,
2: yeah.
0: You know, like, they're not like.
2: You're still getting to know them.
0: Oh, no, nothing's worse than my AP Calc teacher. Like, I think she, like, She's the sister of my old, like, most hated teacher. Oh, he's not listening.
2: Whoa.
0: Like, so if his name was... Yeah, but he used to be my pre-cal teacher. Like, he pre-cal, and I did not like him. And
1: did he sister, like you? Did he like you?
0: I don't know. And I just know I didn't like it. He had... Number one, he was just, like... It was his first year teaching, so, like, he was, like, a rookie. Like, you know, like... We were his rookie squad. Like, he did not do good with us.
1: I feel like if you're a first year, wouldn't you be... I feel like most first years, like, are the nicest or, like, the most calm or, like, no, the most flexible.
0: It's because, bro, no one... You think... At, like, this is last period. I want to remind you. This is at a nice...
1: Oh, your this class was last... Like, oh, 250 okay.
0: To, like, bro, you can... And the thing is, the window's right there. So you can sit the outside world. Like, you know, you're just, like...
2: You're dreaming to get out there.
0: Like, bro, like, everyone's tired. Like, you think people really want to figure out, like, what is the limit of, like, the problem of, like, I don't know, like... Love like Martha's like sandwich, but like no, bro. I don't want to figure Martha's pinwheel. Like I don't want to figure out anything of that, bro. I'm trying to go home. I'm trying to like figure out the length of my bed and the length of my sleep, bro. Like, come on, bro.
1: Totally. That's a good point. That's
0: like,
1: a good
0: like,
1: point.
0: Come on, bro. Like this is the last. That's why I like a second period. Get it out of the way. And it's right after study hall. So say like I have a test, I can do my last minute study and the.
2: That's good.
0: Because like, before last period, like I still had the same time for study hall. So like if I studied, it would like not retain. Like you know, I would retain like maybe like the main, but it would kind of like.
1: Y'all are so lucky to have study hall. That's so, I actually don't
0: it's
1: have
0: so
1: that.
0: Clutch. Like, it's generally like...
2: You don't have that at your school?
1: But I have recess.
0: So you guys, like, get to play?
1: Yeah, we actually get to play soccer.
0: We get to go off campus, though, for lunch, though.
1: We also have that.
0: But it's for upperclassmen only, right?
1: No.
0: For everyone.
1: Well, everybody except freshmen. Yeah. Sophomores, juniors,
0: so
1: and
0: you're
1: seniors.
0: A sophomore, right?
1: You can yeah, so off. I could... Oh, wait, hold on. No, my bad. Only seniors can go out on... Some days, but if you're an athlete for whatever grade, I think even freshmen, you can go out to lunch.
2: If you're an athlete?
1: If you're an athlete.
0: Are you on the soccer
1: for some days.
0: Did you guys already have soccer trials?
1: Yeah, and already.
0: You guys might, if you guys play, what's it called? Excel, I might show up, bro. Are you on the
1: yeah,
0: team?
1: JV, yeah.
0: You're on JV?
1: Yo, swing.
0: Yo, chill, bro. You gotta be on the varsity team. I thought you were nasty like that, bro.
1: I'm swinging, bro. You never know, bro. Someone might get injured. You never know. Hey, hear me out.
0: Damn, bro. He put you to junior varsity already. But I've been varsity baseball.
1: Nah, bro. I'm a sophomore. Years, bro, junior year, bro, I'm gonna be varsity. Senior year, I'm gonna be varsity. Yeah. But, bro, it's like...
0: Yo, varsity water. I was playing, bro. I love you,
1: varsity
0: bro.
1: Had a good players. Like it was yeah. a good competition. I'm happy because like yeah. I feel like they got a good like okay, chance bro. To win it all. So
0: no one. Cool. Could, I've been in varsity baseball 4 years, bro. Unless I don't get accepted to this, bro, I highly doubt it, bro.
1: Unlike bro, I swear all seniors like for whatever sport they automatically like get.
0: Obviously, it's like their last year. Like they might as well. Like it's like it's very low risk. Unless like you like literally like do nothing of the charts. Like,
1: or absolutely. Yeah.
0: If I tried it for basketball, like bro, like I chucked up like a half court shot and like bricked it. Like if I was like bricking layups, like, they'd probably be like.
1: Yeah, that makes sense. Yeah,
0: you. But if I like make like a couple of threes, they'll be like, "Okay, we got you on the bench, bro. Like, so you can get something, bro."
1: Yeah, that makes sense.
2: Mm-hmm.
0: But anyways, we've been Yamba for so long. But yeah, number one rule: just hope you get to senior, bro. Just pray these next 2 years, bro.
1: I've heard so many juniors saying, "Oh my god, the start of the year has been absolutely horrible."
0: It is.
1: They've been saying it's so much work. It's so much work, especially with this soccer. Like, bro, coach, like, let me go home.
0: Like, bro, the thing is, like, I'm telling you, like, here's how I describe high school, right? Like, ninth grade essentially feels like eighth grade junior. Like, it was easy. Right?
1: Yeah, that, yeah. I
0: now,
1: agree.
0: Sophomore year, it's gonna feel like the first like real like high school year. You're gonna be like, oh
1: yeah.
0: Shit.
1: Yeah, I actually.
0: You're gonna be like hit. Like, you're gonna be like, you probably have your first APs, right? Like. Or like
1: I actually don't have any APs
0: honors
1: this
0: classes.
1: Year.
0: Like
1: well, yeah, I have honors. Yeah, but
0: did you
1: no.
0: have honor classes last year or no?
1: Yeah.
0: Okay, so I don't
1: algebra
0: know.
1: One but honors, and now I'm in algebra two
0: honors. So yeah,
1: well,
0: but
1: yeah,
0: you're gonna be
1: honors.
0: Like, you're gonna just be like, oh, jet, like this is kind of bad. Like you're gonna realize like the work is getting worse and worse.
2: Junior year was for me like
0: and junior
2: is far
0: the worst because
2: hardest.
0: You got like all the you have the most like APs and honors, SATs, you know, like your first time like JV varsity sports probably like.
2: Yeah.
0: And then senior year, like, you're chilling. Like, you know, really, it's lock in for, like, 2.5 quarters. And then the rest of it is, like, you're already in college. Yeah. Like, you know, just keep up, like, decent grades.
2: You just gotta lock in at the beginning. Yeah. Alex, you're probably, like, working on college apps, right?
0: Yeah.
2: So what do they do?
1: Wait, Alex, I have a question.
0: Huh?
1: You write an essay, obviously, yeah. to go to college. Yeah. Do you have to write a unique essay for each college, or do you just write a
0: Depends.
1: Oh,
0: so
1: no.
0: So you write a common
1: oh,
0: one.
1: No.
0: You write a common app essay, which is, like, usually one of the topics, like...
1: About you, or...
0: It's about just different ones, like, you can choose.
1: Okay.
0: Like, you'll see when you get next year, you'll probably see it. Like, that's why I, like, introduce... Because over the summer, the juniors do it, like... So I'm gonna start. I actually haven't done a draft, but I'm gonna do it soon.
1: Oh boy!
0: I already had the ideas. Like I said, so yeah, he'll see. Like not like it's just really like an essay about different topics, but the topics aren't like you know like tell me why I'm like
1: yeah, George they're Washington. Simple. Yeah, I like that.
0: Not,
1: that's
0: evidence based. Like it's not like the normal. Okay, it's like it's your personal essay. Like you know.
1: Yeah.
0: Like, then I ask you to like write like oh when was like
1: no quotes like no citing none of that.
0: Kind of quoting is like if it's like your voice. I don't know if you okay. Like, the first time I played soccer is because my dad said, go play soccer.
1: Yeah,
0: know.
1: Okay.
0: Then, like, you would have to probably put that in, like, quotes. Like, it's your father, like, you know. Mm. Anyways, hey, I think that's enough. For sure. We have, like, a nice, calm, like, 20 minutes now. But, yeah. Next up, we got Big Brother by Kanye. We got Moon in the Stars by Pretty Fun, who will also be at Ken Carson's concert that we have right now by Playboi Carti and Pierre Bond. So stay tuned. We'll be back. We got a couple PSA and some promos, so we'll be back soon.

0: Summer's here, and so is Boston After Dark. 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

0: Hello, hello, we are back. What you just heard was Right Now by Playboi Carti and Pierre Bond. Before that was Moon the Stars by Pretty Fun. And before that was Big Brother by Kanye West. Little fun fact about Pretty Fun, he'll be at Ken's as one of his openers. He'll be one of the openers along with Xavier Sobeis, who I do not have on here, but he'll be on here eventually. We'll see. So yeah, you know, we're not gonna lie, that yap experience took a long time. We're almost like, we got like 12 minutes left.
1: Yeah.
0: So we'll see with this segment. I'm not sure if we can do. I guess we just do another yap session because we really didn't get time to like plan the segments.
1: Yeah. We have a lot of yapping to catch up on from the summer.
2: Oh my God, yeah.
0: This summer. What did we do this summer, guys?
2: This summer. Well,
0: I guess the summer is over for us.
2: It's actually over. Eli is living life. He's like, oh my God, my summer. I ain't got to worry about nothing. Right, exactly. Like, well, we are struggling with whatever class
0: here,
2: we got.
0: Bro. We're out here in charter schools getting, like, prisonized, bro.
1: Do you feel like summer's over? Like, it really feels like fall is here?
2: It actually is.
0: I don't think it feels like fall.
1: Because it's still hot.
0: No, it doesn't feel like fall yet.
2: It don't feel like fall yet.
0: Fall for me, right? There's two ways. So, in the summer, it's hot in the morning and the night. Like, right now. If this is fall right now, you would have to be wearing a sweater. Like, I can go outside right now. And the thing is, in the fall, you can maybe go in a shirt for, like, 30 minutes, and then you'll be like a little like, okay, this is a little chilly.
1: Yeah.
0: Like, you can tell it's starting to get there. Like, you know, it's not like where you're like, bro, like you're outside and like you're like, whew, like you can't breathe.
1: Yeah.
0: That was like prime. Like, I think September is where it starts to cool down. I think once it hits like September, like 20s, then like it's time to pull out the sweaters in the night. Like, you know,
1: totally.
0: I think now like I can go out, like, unless it's like pitch black out. Like, yesterday I went out to the store and like tank top and shorts and slides, I was totally fine. Like,
1: yeah, it's summer. It's like, still,
0: you know,
1: summer.
0: Like, and I wasn't cold. Like, I think once you like know, and it's like, okay, like I can't even go out like in the night without like a sweater.
1: Yeah.
0: For like at least a long period of time. Like, if you're going to like the store, like me, like it's 5 minutes away. Like, I can go out there. Like, you know, like I might come in the house like a little chilly, but I'll be fine. Like, you know.
1: Totally. Yeah.
0: But like, you know, it's like where you can't stay out there for like 45 minutes without like being like, okay, this is a little cold.
1: Yeah.
0: That's where fall starts. I say like September to October. And that's when it's like, that's like front. And then November, once it hits November, I think we know where that leads to.
1: That will lead to the winter time.
0: That is the lead to the...
1: Sometimes, though, like in the summer, I get excited for winter.
2: I do. I really do.
0: But then the winter hits, and then you're excited for the summer.
1: Totally. Yeah.
2: That is the first, like, break for school, winter break.
0: No, Thanksgiving break.
2: Oh, wait, you're right.
0: Well,
2: no, bad.
1: But it's so
0: don't
1: short.
0: Don't we get one?
2: Well, Labor Day, but that's like one day.
0: I swear, but is it Christmas the first major?
2: Yeah. Well, Thanksgiving is like a little shorter, but
0: I'm saying like a week. I swear we get one before that. Okay. This month we get. Do we not get September? No, we don't get.
2: No, we don't get nothing for September.
1: There's
2: some
1: holidays in October, like Indigenous Peoples Day.
0: Yeah, you get a day off. I'm trying to think like a week break. Yeah, I guess Thanksgiving is the closest. Is the longest break we get because the other days are like one day.
2: Yeah.
0: So yeah, like. I guess it is the first major, because then you have to go to school January, and then you get February break, right?
2: Yo, thank God for February break. Yo, thank God.
1: Don't you think it's really strange that there's nothing, like, between August and December, really, but then in the spring, you get two separate one-week breaks?
0: No, I think we should get, like, one here. Like, I think, like, okay.
1: You should get, like, 1 week in, like, end of October.
0: Okay. It's because their schedule is weird, you know, compared to other schools. Like, most schools, like, start, like, September. So, you know, like, they usually, like, a month is, like, you know, your brains are still going. Like, and you start, like, usually, like, you'll start, like, on September 8th. So, like, you know, there's only, like, what? So, you really only have 22 days of school, which seems like a lot, but it's not really. So, like, for us, though, we should get one. Like, I think the charter schools, we should get one within, like, late September, you know? Because in October, you get, like... Actually, October, I think... When's Halloween? A Friday? Is it Saturday this year?
2: I think it is a week... Like, the next day, it is a weekend. So
0: it's a week. So I think it's a... Let me check right now.
2: It might be a Saturday. I checked a few days ago.
0: Check right now.
1: Wow, you guys are already checking when Halloween is?
2: Yes. We're still doing Halloween. I don't care if we're seniors or sophomores. We're still doing Halloween.
0: Yeah, I don't like... I'm not gonna... I'm like... Okay. Not
1: gonna lie, though. What are you gonna wear this year?
0: Oh, I'm gonna wear the same thing I've been wearing for a minute. Unless I get a new one, but I'm gonna wear Michael. From now, I'm gonna be Michael Myers again, bro. I'm the Michael Myers of Beacon Hill, bro. Like, I'm the only one there. Salem got like 20 of them. I'm the only one in Beacon Hill. Like, you know, people actually be taking pictures with me.
1: That's funny.
0: Like, I'm internet famous. You might
1: is that
0: not
1: your
0: know.
1: Go-to spot, Beacon Hill, for Halloween?
0: Yeah, all I do is I just go in like doorways. I just stand there. No movement.
2: People just come up to me,
0: and I just like be shaking their hands. Like, I'd be nice. Like, I'd be like going like you know, not dab. Sometimes I'd be down. Like, you know.
1: That's funny.
0: And I put on my boots, so I'm a little taller with my boots. Like, that one summer I put on, like Vans, and that did not help. That made me, like, still, like, I was still very short.
1: Yeah.
0: So now I'm 5'9", so with my boots, I'm, like, 5'11". So I'm, like, I looked at his height in the original movie. He's, like, 5'10", 5'11", because he's played by Nick Castle. So I'm, like, almost, I'm, like, basically the height that he would have been in the original. That's the costume, the original. Mm-hmm. Which is the best one? Did you figure out what day Halloween is on?
2: I actually didn't, my bad.
0: Come on, bro.
2: I'm sorry. Okay, I got you. October 30. Oh. Oh, it's a Saturday. Yeah, it's a Saturday.
0: Oh, my God. Nice. What a day. Yo, Halloween's going to be devious this year, bro.
2: So, yeah, it's a Saturday. Next day's a Sunday. So, yeah, we can stay up till, like, I don't know. We'll solve it up.
0: You can stay up as long as you want, bro. Next day's Sunday. You get a day off.
2: Hey, you never know.
0: Halloween's going to be lit this year. Anyways.
1: Cool.
0: So, yeah, we're running out of time. Not gonna lie. Oh, I guess that was like a minute. So, yeah. The summer's already gone, guys. Summer has come and passed. Yeah. This ain't, well, never last. Wake me up when September ends.
1: Great song. Love that
0: great
1: song.
0: Great song. But, yeah. September's, hopefully, we don't want September ending because we want to enjoy the last couple of days of summer before.
1: September is like perfect weather. I'm really excited.
0: That's the fall.
1: I like, bike around.
0: Like I said, like later September is like fall.
1: Yeah.
0: I think after the 20th is where it starts to like, you can see the change. Because October is prime fall.
1: Totally.
0: November's like falling off fall.
1: Yeah. All so, the leaves are falling.
0: Literally. Like,
1: in
0: like
1: November. Gone,
2: yeah.
0: Like, and then later November is where we start to get into the, you know. Holiday cheer, right?
1: Yeah, and my birthday is late November.
0: So we're almost. So we're almost there. We're almost in fall. If you like fall, we're almost there, guys. You know,
2: almost there.
0: We're almost
1: you
0: there.
1: Can almost take your ACs out the window.
0: It's all. You can almost take ACs and put in some like I don't know. You don't even need heaters. Yeah. I guess like maybe space heaters if you like that.
1: Yeah.
0: And not the sweaters, you know. Yeah. And Halloween movies can come back, you know.
1: That's right.
0: I know me, I'm going to watch a horror movie every year. Every day for Halloween, that's right.
1: Really?
0: Every day.
1: Are you into horror movies?
0: I am. I need to find a good one to scare me. I haven't been scared recently. The last one to get me like really scared was, it was called this one. It's a niche one. It's called Undertone. It was pretty creepy.
1: Nice. I can't watch horror movies. I'm too much of a wimp.
0: Yeah, it's okay. Check that one out if you guys like horror movies. Undertone. Very good movie. It's actually about like a podcast who like listens to these weird tapes. And like, if you would trust me, if you watched it, you probably would never want to do radio with us again.
1: Oh no, okay.
0: And you would watch it and be like, oh nah. Because like, I don't want to, I'm not going to swear for anyone, but if you want to watch it, check it out. It's Undertone. So yeah.
1: Cool.
0: And until then, we'll be back, you know. Speaking of me being a senior, you know, the next song we have is Graduation by Juice WRLD and Benny Blanco. Not to that is 1-800-555-OPM by HXG, which is also known as Homicide Gang. And we'll be back for the outro. I'll wish you off, but until then, we'll see you soon. Enjoy some great music.

0: Hello, hello. We are back. What you just heard was 1-800-555-OPIUM by ASXD, also known as Homicide Gang. And like a graduation, it's time to end for a little bit, you know. Oh. One thing ends, but another thing starts. Eh?
1: That was smooth. I like that. That was actually smooth.
0: One thing ends, another thing starts. But yeah, it's 8 p.m. We have to kind of sign off for the night. News, we will not be here next week. It'll probably be a rerun. There will be no live show.
2: That's right.
0: So if you hear our voice, it is not live. It is a rerun. But enjoy it anyways, you know. It could be a random one. We'll see. You never know. It's like a box of chocolates, you know. You could get a good one. You could get one. We'll see. Yeah. Whatever Renee decides on. Well, I don't know. Whatever you plan. And yeah, until then, you know, enjoy the last, like, couple weeks of summer. You know, we'll be back in September when I would say it's the fall off of summer. Yeah. You know, like, we're still in summer, but, like, it's not, like, the ones what we want anymore. You're like, you know, it's not that, like, we're not, don't be expecting, I don't know. Actually, with Boston, I only want to say don't expect
2: it's
0: anything.
2: It's like the sunset of summer.
0: Yeah, actually, I only want to say don't expect anything. You know, for all I know, it could be a 90 degrees, bro.
2: That's right.
0: It could be, like, October, it could be 90 degrees, bro. At this point, bro, with Boston, bro, we got
3: 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The following is a previously recorded episode of The Firehouse. 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It's hosted by young people and broadcast live here from 6 to 7 Monday through Friday. We hope you enjoy this episode.

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1: What's up, guys?
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3: Hello,
2: I'm Jen.
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2: My bad.
1: Wow. It's okay. Okay, I'm Jen.
4: I'm Nat.
5: I'm Abe.
1: And we got a guest.
2: Well, we have two guests.
4: Oh, only one is here, though.
5: Yeah.
6: I'm the unimportant one.
2: All guests are important.
6: My name's Catherine, then.
2: Well, that's the first time we ever heard that.
4: Wow.
2: No, you're important, Catherine.
4: Yeah, Kat.
6: Thank you for the support. I really need that.
2: This feels like having a second version of Renee in here.
4: I really need that.
1: No, my God. Okay, so.
2: Yo, Renee, if you're listening in, we're sorry.
6: Guys, no, they're not. They really don't.
2: Yeah. What do we have in store for today?
4: All right, so today we have your segment.
2: Yes, my segment. So I'm going to be talking about some conspiracy theories because that's what my segment's about. But it's going to be a conspiracy theory in the end of the world.
3: Okay, and coming up, we will also be doing a little bit of an interview.
2: Yes.
3: So hopefully the other guests arrive soon. But for right now, let's get into the playlist. So for the top right now, we have Steel Feathers by Pangea.

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0: if you know we just friends, how we just friends.
1: What if everything you thought was true isn't? And it may make you question everything.

0: What do you think? Conspiracy theories.
1: And we're back, guys. Okay, I'm Jen.
2: I'm Nat.
3: I'm Abe.
2: One of our guests,
4: Catherine.
3: And our second guest has arrived as well.
5: Hi, Balaji.
1: All right. So later on, we'll be interviewing Balaji. But right now, we're going to be doing my segment, which is about conspiracy theories. Okay, so my conspiracy theory today, we're going to be talking about the end of the world. I know it's a really scary topic for a lot of people because people are like, that's impossible. But I personally think that the end of the world can happen any day, tomorrow, the next day.
3: Just remember this, the impossible is possible.
1: Exactly. But so my conspiracy theory is that basically there is a volcano that's like laying on top of Yellowstone National Park, if you guys know what Yellowstone National Park is. So it's like one of the 20 super volcanoes on Earth, and like I did some research, and it's like some like scientists said that it was like long overdue, like it was supposed to erupt a really long time ago, but it didn't. So some people think that when that volcano erupts, it's gonna like destroy all human race and all living things. I personally believe it, because like it's a super volcano, so it can like destroy something. It can destroy things, a lot of things, and plus it's like long overdue, so like all of that pressure under Earth, it's kind of like when it erupts, it's gonna like kill a lot of people.
2: So when do you think, like your own prediction, when do you think it's gonna erupt?
1: Probably, I don't know. I think, like, the next 1,000 years. People think that's, like, oh my god, that's, like, late. That's, like, early.
3: In
1: as a prediction.
3: In 1,000 years, well, I'll probably be dead anyway.
4: Yeah, I say 15 years.
1: Oh,
3: All right then.
4: I say 15. I don't know. It just seems like the world's going pretty weird right now. It's going weird way too fast.
2: That is true.
3: Yeah, you do got a point there.
1: Plus, climate change has been like going crazy now.
2: Like, you
3: especially in Boston.
1: So I was going through this last time. Yeah. I was rambling about how climate change is messing up our spring.
2: That's like really weird. Like, if you notice, like back when we were younger, like spring was like when it was like in like the 50s or 60s. Now it's like in the 30s, 40s, occasionally 50s.
3: Spring was like warm on the first day.
1: See, I feel like we're the cause of a lot of things.
2: Mm-hmm.
1: So, I don't know. I just feel like that might be, like, one of the big main reasons why, like, the volcano at Yellowstone hasn't been, like, erupting. Because us humans are the ones destroying Earth. We're polluting the Earth atmosphere. And that's what is making it weaker.
2: Mm-hmm.
1: So, we're horrible. I'm just saying, we're horrible. We make too many factories. We, like, go on cars. We're like, we're horrible. We're like, we're not going to do this. But then we end up doing it, and we're like hypocrites. So,
2: like, there's a lot of fumes in the air. There's also a lot of, like, pollution in the water from, like, the gases and, like, the fumes from the boats. There's people, like, littering. That has, like, a lot to do with, like, the climate changes.
1: Yeah, that's why, like, that's my theory. That's why I think that Yellowstone, when it erupts, like the volcano, it's going to destroy everybody.
2: In my opinion, I don't think it'll, like, destroy everybody, but I think it'll, like, do a big part of, like, the United States and kind of spread.
1: I just feel like it will destroy everything, because if you, like, go back to Pompeii, like, entire city was, like, wiped out.
2: Mm-hmm.
1: Well, this is a super volcano, and it's long overdue, so, like, it's not the lava that kills people, it's the fumes, like the smoke that is afterwards that kills people.
2: Mm.
3: Well, I mean, it depends, because like also a volcano is not like a hurricane where like it can destroy cities and take out people at the same time.
2: Yeah,
1: but it can block out the sun, mm-hmm. and the sun is what like also like gives us good things for us. So if we have no sun, it can like humans, you know, can get like sick, things like that.
2: And, like, the ash, if, like, we're still around after the eruption, the ash will, like, still cover the ground and it'll, like, prevent us from, like, farming and stuff.
1: Yep.
4: I agree with Matt. I think it'll start in the U.S. and then spread, instead of killing all of us at the same time.
2: Yeah, it might, like, spread out. It could hit Alaska and Hawaii.
4: Oh, damn.
2: And then, like, it could hit, like, Mexico, since, like, Mexico is, like, really close.
1: Oh, Catherine, I'm so sorry.
2: Oh, Karina.
4: Oh, damn.
2: Because, like, it's really close. So, and Yellowstone is in California, right? And, like, Mexico is really close to California.
4: Oh, yeah.
2: So it could probably, like, hit Mexico. It could hit Alaska, it could hit Hawaii, it could hit a lot of places. I don't know how far it would spread, though.
1: I think it would spread pretty far.
2: How far do you think?
1: Because, like, going back, right, scientists have said that it's a volcano that's long overdue, so it's probably, like, accumulating a lot of pressure,
2: mm-hmm.
1: and, like, when that pressure is released, a lot of, like, the rocks and, like, the smoke that comes out, it's gonna, like, be big. It's gonna, like, go everywhere. So I think, like, it might wipe out California at once. Like, you know, all of it. Just like Pompeii. Mm. That's my opinion. But, like, what do you guys think?
5: I don't know. I think it has the potential. Like, I don't see it, like, the entire world, definitely. But I think, like, the ashes and, like, the fume stuff they were talking about, I think that has potential. I don't know, but I'm still, like, on the whole, like, when it's gonna happen thing. Like, 1,000 years or 15 years.
1: we're just worried that it's not us. But, like, I'm worried about our ancestors. What if we decide to have kids and, like, our kids experience, or, like, our kids of our kids experience this and, like, they're like, wow. But just going back, humans are really mean to the planet. Mm. We're really bad to Earth.
4: Yeah, but I'm glad there's people out there who actually, like, try really hard to, like, reduce the amount of, like, pollution they do or something bad like that. They cut down.
2: Like the people who do, like, zero waste, like, lifestyles and stuff.
4: Zero waste is really hard. I tried that for a while.
2: I want to try zero waste.
4: Yeah.
1: I think it's good. Like, recycling is good.
2: Mm-hmm.
1: We need to get rid of plastic. So, yeah. But that's my conspiracy theories.
2: Mm-hmm.
1: Like, conspiracy theory about Yellowstone and the end of the world.
3: All right, then. So that's going to be it for conspiracy theory. We're going to play some more music. And then after the music, we'll get right into the interviews. So back on the playlist, now we have Wild by Troy. So
2: Troy Sivan.
3: Okay, Troy Sivan. So stick around. We're going to be doing the interview shortly.

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And right now, you're tuned into the Firehouse.

0: Jen.
1: I'm Nat.
2: I'm Abe.
3: And I'm Kat.
4: And I'm Balaji.
0: And Kat and Balaji are our guests for today. So just enjoy, guys.
2: So to get to know them better, we're going to be doing a little bit of an interview, if that's okay with you.
4: Yeah.
0: All right. So Balaj, can you tell us what you do?
4: Yeah, so I'm mostly a student at Boston University, but I'm also involved in some community stuff. So I'm in Sunrise Movement Boston Hub. I'm in Clean Water Action Youth Advisory Board, and I'm a part of Divest BU, and it's really like an activist club trying to get BU to stop investing in fossil fuels.
1: And what are fossil fuels?
4: So fossil fuels are essentially just organic matter from the just environment. And so when you take them out and you burn them, it just causes a lot of carbon dioxide emissions. And so that's like gasoline and it's like plastics. And we're trying to get our school to stop investing in the industry.
0: So like when I was saying that we're really mean to our Earth, so that was related kind of to like what you like are talking about right now.
4: Yeah, definitely. It was like we just finished this whole 20-page proposal about and we submitted it to the school about divesting, which is like stopping investing and like reinvesting it into like local communities and like green economies, which is like kind of like essentially just like putting the money instead towards like things that help build up the future and sustainable projects. And away from fossil fuels and the bad guys. And so, yeah, you're totally right. I was like, yes, Jude knows what he's talking about.
0: So, like, why is, like, fossil fuel investment, like, a bad thing? Like, a real bad thing?
4: So it's really bad because, so, like, these really big industries can't do what they're doing unless we give them money to do in the first place. And so big industries like fossil fuel industries, like they need us to give them money first before they can actually do these big projects. And so when people keep giving money to them, it just makes them get bigger and bigger, and it's even harder for them to stop. And it also validates them, lets people think that what they're doing is good, and that like these companies like Chevron and ExxonMobil like, that cause spills around the world and like so much pollution, and like we're giving money to make that even more, and it doesn't make sense.
0: Okay.
2: So you go to BU, right?
4: Yeah.
2: What do you study over at BU?
4: I study environmental analysis and policy.
2: Okay.
3: Wait, I have a question. I'm sorry if it's, like, really dumb.
4: No.
3: Wait, you want people to stop using fossil fuels, right? I'm with you on that. I think they're bad.
4: Yeah.
3: But, like, if we don't use fossil fuels, what will we use?
4: Good question. So, fossil fuels, essentially, we use them like, mostly for transportation and, like, electricity and for, like, heat. And there are, like, growing, like, a lot of alternatives for that. And so, like, if you look at the energy side of it, you have, like, solar energy and wind energy and a bunch of other different renewable energies you can use that are actually sustainable. And you can also, like, just do in your own backyard. And then for, like, the heat side and, like, more of the transportation sector, you can use, like, well, granted, the electric vehicles aren't always feasible, like, economically because they're very expensive right now for a lot of people, but you have, like, public transportation and you have, like, walking. But even in saying that, like, I'm from Texas and I know, like, you can't not have a car because everything's, like, a billion years away and you have to have a car. And so, like, also with the push to stop having fossil fuels, you also have to talk about, like, how to make our communities and our estates, like, more sustainable so that you don't have to rely on fossil fuels. And so, like, for one side, like, it's very foreseeable how you can exchange them out, but also on the other side, like, transportation, it's harder because some places just don't have or just aren't set up for that kind of change right now. So, yeah, good question. It's not 100% right now. It's impossible, but...
3: Well, thanks for answering it. Like,
4: no, thanks for asking.
0: I have a question. For anyone listening in who's, like, planning to go to college, how did you, like, what was your process to get into BU?
4: To get into BU?
0: Yeah.
4: So my parents are very hands-on, good and bad, but I, like, applied to, I think, like, almost 15 colleges. For me, at least, it came a lot down to, like, financial aid and, like, also, like, what I was trying to study, because a lot of colleges offer different things. And so I looked a lot, like, with what we could actually afford because it's very, very expensive now. But also, like, looking at, like, what I wanted to do and, like, the kind of place I wanted to be in. So, like, I'm from a suburb, and it's really boring, and I knew I didn't want that. So I went to, like, a city. So I went to Boston, and I don't know, like, also, like, it's really good because B is very big, and so I've changed my major, like, 3 times, and you can, like, change, and most likely they'll have your major there, too, which is really nice, as opposed to, like, a smaller school may not always have a billion options.
1: Now, I have a question. I see that you have, like, a mason jar of water, and you also are against pollution. Are you into, like, the zero-waste lifestyle?
4: So, zero waste. I try and be as much as possible. So, like, I only thrift clothes now, as opposed to, like, buying new clothes, cause just because it's, like, a different form of recycling. And, like, yeah, I think sometimes... I don't know. I think sometimes placing a lot of emphasis on not using a lot of materials can be really hard sometimes, especially like with your budget and also like where you are. And I think it's a lot of just picking and choosing like how you can make the most impact with what you have. And so like I'm vegan, and that's actually really good for the environment. And I know I can do it because of like I live like in a dorm, and like where like I am, like who I am like right now in my life, I can do that as opposed to like zero waste. And I like. Just can't do that right now, and I think just, yeah. Well, all these campaigns are really great. Just depends which one you want to follow.
2: So for young people who are interested about the environment in general or climate change in particular, and or what want to take action on the political level, how can they learn and get involved with any of these organizations?
4: Awesome. So I think... So these organizations, one of them I know for the Clean Water Action Youth Advisory Board, we've actually started going to like local high schools. Like I think we were at the Muniz Academy and JP a while ago, like just giving presentations about climate change and asking people wanting to get involved. And so definitely there are like, a lot of organizations, especially in Boston, that are very open to having youth. Like it's amazing. But also there's this thing called Sunrise, and that one's like. Honestly, it's so amazing. So is Clean Water Action. Sunrise is also amazing. Actually, a couple months ago, we went, like, 1,000 people from around the country went to D.C., and we had, like, 3 sit-ins and, like, got arrested, which I'm not suggesting people should get arrested.
2: Yeah.
4: But, and it was, like, really crazy and amazing, and it was, like, literally people from, like, high school, from, like, Kentucky, and, like, 8-year-olds were coming, and it was just so great, like, how impassioned they were. But there's also, like, local level, like, you can go, like, local governments, or, like, hearings and talk to your, like, state representatives. I personally work at the State House right now, and, like, a lot of things that my senator does is, like, based on the things that her constituents call about. And so, like, if you are really passionate about, like, climate change or environmental justice, and you call about that, then they very, like, really listen to you. And, yeah.
2: So how'd you get interested into working at the State House?
4: So that one. So it was actually, I've always been kind of interested in policy. And then after Sunrise, and then I also, with Clean Water Action, like we talked to some senators one day, and I just got really interested in it. And so I applied, and then I started working there. And it's really cool, like, seeing, like, how, because it's, like, really great, like, the activism side of environmental change or justice and, like, how you can, like, organize and, like, people power, and it's really great, but it's also understanding that governments have a role to play, and so, like, seeing their side of it is really cool, too.
2: Sweet. So I was wondering, right, because you've been mentioning it a lot, what is the Sunrise Movement?
4: So Sunrise Movement is essentially this youth grassroots movement that happened, like, about... like, less than 3 years ago, almost 2 years ago. And we are just organized by youth, essentially. And right now we're really working on getting the Green New Deal passed. I'm not sure if you've heard about it, but it's, like, essentially, like, this really big bill, or this plan, like, committee we want to happen in the White House, or, like, in government, sorry. And it's essentially, like, a very big incorporating bill that would help account for climate change, but also... with environmental justice and, like, helping, like, a just transition, which is, like, also talks about the whole thing, because usually when people talk about climate change and, like, things to help it, they don't also take into account, like, communities that will suffer because of these changes. And the Green New Deal really does that, and it talks about how it's, like, improved, like, in the next 12 years to really get our economy off fossil fuels.
1: All right. So thank you for letting us interview you.
4: Awesome. Thank you for having me, guys.
2: Of course. Mm-hmm. It's been nice to have you on here.
1: So our next song is called Tribe, and it's by Boz and J. Cole. All right.
5: This one's for one's for you. This one's for you.

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kissing, kissing in a way, kissing, kissing in a way. I need that black card in the cold to the safe, cold to the safe, cold, cold to the safe, safe. I show them how to network, Netflix and chill. 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
3: Crime.
4: Mystery.
2: Horror.
4: Romance.
2: Comedy. And many more.
3: Romance.
2: Oh. And we are back, radio listeners. If you are just tuned in, you are listening to 94.9 Zoomix Radio. I am your host, Abe, and I have by my side...
3: This is Britt.
2: Hey, Britt.
3: Hey, Abe. How you doing?
2: I'm doing good. I'm ready to share some facts.
3: Some great facts about... Dun-dun-dun.
2: Dun-dun-dun. So, as most of you know, or maybe don't know... If you are an Avengers fan, you might want to tune in. So I thought, in celebration of Avengers Endgame, why not do a little review on the last one, Avengers Infinity War. So, a little background information. So for those of you who don't know, Iron Man, Thor, Hulk, and the rest of the Avengers unite to battle their most powerful enemy yet, Thanos, who is on a mission to collect all 6 Infinity Stones. Thanos plans to use the artifacts to inflict his twisted will on reality. The fate of the planet and existence itself has never been more uncertain, as anything the Avengers have fought for has led up to this moment.
3: Oh my gosh.
2: Right?
3: So it's like kind of apocalyptic?
2: Kinda, in a way.
3: I kinda dig that. Why didn't I... Okay, Abe. You're selling it. You're selling it. I'm ready. I'm going to watch it.
2: You know, take at least 2 hours and 30 minutes every day to watch it.
3: Okay, I think I should. So I'll be ready for the next.
2: The movie was released April 27, 2018. It was directed by Anthony Russo and Joe Russo. The budget for this movie was $316 to $400 million. I could see that actually costing that much money because, you know, they had all these planets. They had to film New York. They had to film space. They had to film, like, the Wave Rider that the Guardians of the Galaxy were riding in. Mm-hmm. They had to film Titan. They had to film Wakanda.
3: And there's, like tons of special effects, right?
2: Yeah. Even when Thanos was fighting Iron Man, he had the gauntlet on with... He bumped Iron Man on the head, and then he used the Infinity Stone to throw the moon at him.
3: Oh, wow. He can do that?
2: Yes. With the power of the Infinity Stones, he can do anything with those things.
3: Well, I want an Infinity Stone, please.
2: You may have one if he lets you. If you're lucky enough to not die when he snaps his fingers.
3: Oh, my gosh.
2: Yeah.
3: So somehow I have to, meet Thanos.
2: Brittany. That would be... Eesh.
3: Don't do that.
2: Is no, that Brittany, because he would just snap his fingers and you would be gone like dust. Because that is legit what happened.
3: So how do people, persist in his midst? How do they?
2: No, because,
3: what's his Achilles heel?
2: Well, what happened is that at the beginning, it was a continuation from Avengers Infinity War. The beginning scene was a continuation from the last movie, Thor Ragnarok, which was, the beginning scene was, a little fight between Thanos, Thor, and Hulk. But, he already had one Infinity Stone on his hand. And, I think it was Brandon who told me this, or somebody told me this. During Age of Ultron, Hulk was, I don't know, acting kind of weird. And, all the Avengers started to hate him. So that's how he, ended up in space or something. So, I don't know, somebody told me that, he was afraid to come out. Mostly because of Thanos. Mm-hmm. But he was afraid that if he would come out, everybody would hate him again or something. I forgot who told me that.
3: Oh, dang.
2: Yeah.
3: So I have to be stronger than the Hulk and, more emotionally brave to try to meet Thanos.
2: Yeah. Okay, so there's, I forgot what she is, but, she's this green creature, Thanos actually... killed her family, and took her in as a daughter of his own.
3: Oh, what?
2: Mm-hmm.
3: Nice. Thanks, Abe.
2: Thank you. Well, Brittany, didn't you say you wanted to...
3: I think maybe let's hit the songs, and when we come back, we can continue on.
2: We can talk about your little trip to Chicago.
3: Sure.
2: Hey, all right. So next on the hour, we have Hatchy. So enjoy.
5: Have you had a tough day?
0: Want to blow off some steam? Maybe hear some new and local music?
4: The Firehouse is here to rescue you.
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0: Laugh your head off.
4: And maybe learn a thing or two.
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0: 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If you are just tuned in, welcome. You are listening to 94.9 Zoomix Radio. Welcome to Firehouse. I am your host, Abe, and I have with me...
1: It's Britt.
0: Hey, Britt.
1: Hey. Glad to be here, Abe. Thanks.
0: We're glad to have you.
1: I just got a in-depth review of a movie that Abe is very secretly, not aggressively, but secretly... disappointed that I haven't seen. Don't deny it. You are. I'm gonna fix it,
0: but like I'm not as disappointed as Brandon.
1: Yeah.
0: If Brandon was here right now, Brittany, he would just be like shaking my head.
1: I know.
0: Yo, Renee, I know you're listening up there. How you doing?
1: shout out
0: Renee. How you doing up there, Renee? You doing good?
1: Doing good.
0: All right, Brittany, so you want to talk about your trip to Chicago?
1: Sure. So I started thinking about this because we were on the topic of movies.
0: Yeah, and you said you saw a movie over there?
1: Yeah, I saw a movie over there. It was actually the 35th year that they did it, but they have a film festival that's called the Chicago Latino Film Festival, and they feature films that were created all over Central and South America. And they order them by country. So they have like, I think 2 weeks of films, like multiple films per day. So it's like a ton of film, like probably close to 100 maybe.
0: Mm-hmm.
1: That's an estimate, but from all over the place. So the one that I went to see was called, Tampoco Tan Grande. And it was basically a film that was shot in Argentina, and the premise was the main character was Lola, and she found out that her dad wasn't in her life for most of her life, and she thought that he had passed away.
0: Mm-hmm.
1: Because I think that's what her mom had told her to like help her cope with it. But then as an adult, when she's like 30 years old, she found out that he just recently passed away, and that she was going to inherit like a piece of land.
0: You find the truth at some point.
1: Yeah. So she freaks out, obviously, and she needs to go and like go talk to the lawyer and then go like look at the land. And she ends up going with her ex-boyfriend. Like,
0: oh God.
1: Kind of a little bit by accident, but also secretly because she wanted to go with him. And she was engaged at the time, but kind of, like, confused a little bit, like, questioningly engaged.
0: What the what?
1: It happens. It's confusing out there.
0: Oh, my God.
1: So she goes with him and his sister, who's recovering, and... come to find out when she goes to talk to the lawyer, she meets her dad's partner who she didn't know about.
0: Mm-hmm.
1: So the four of them take like this cross-country trip, and it's kind of like this, it's like part kind of like a travelogue, but also thinks about the ideas of what it means to grow up. And they're all like around 30, and they all are kind of grieving in some way, but like expressing it in different ways.
0: Mm-hmm.
1: And the title comes from the last scene where the ex-boyfriend is like, Lola, we're not that young anymore. And she's like, yeah, but we're also not that old. And then
0: so like
1: they
0: the
1: get back together. They get back together.
0: Oh,
1: which basically,
0: God.
1: I took the moral to be like, years old, you're never too old. You're not that old. Like, and then the director came out at the end and was kind of explaining the themes that they were going for and like what they were thinking about and responding to when they made the movie. And he was saying how the 30s are the new 20s.
0: Oh God. I've heard that saying like so many times.
1: From
0: the
1: who?
0: The 20s are the new 10s. The 30s are the new 20s. The 40s are the new 30s, etc.
1: Who did you hear that from? Somebody in their 20s or their 30s?
0: Both.
1: Yeah.
0: Like my dad is in his 40s. He'd be saying, I'm 20 years old. I'm in my 20s. 40s right. Are the new 20s.
1: Right. Well, that's just people being like, I think it's good. I think it's good because people are holding on to their youth, which is good, right?
0: They're trying to hold their childhood in.
1: Yeah. It's good to have your young self.
0: You will always have that young self inside of you.
1: Totally. Yeah. I think what the director was going for is like, it's kind of true. Like if we think about our parents or like my parents, for example, they got married pretty young. My mom was like 23, I think. And like as a generation, that was much more common for people to be.
0: Yeah, same. I think my parents actually got married around that same age too. Cause like my parents are 10 years apart from each other. So like I think my mom married my dad when she was 34. And I think my dad married my mom when he was 24.
1: Gotcha. Yeah. Yeah. So there's definitely like, I think, well, not for everybody, right? There's always, everybody has their own path. But
0: yeah.
1: As a generation, I think that the idea of like finding stability, however you define that, whether that's like through marriage or other things, is like a bit later on than it was for our parents, right? So that's what he was kind of looking at, was like, what does it mean? Like, when do we feel like we're grown these days or like not, you know?
0: Yeah, we always have that feeling.
1: Yeah, totally. Yeah, but it's a good movie, and I liked it.
0: You kind of got me wanting to see it now.
1: Yeah, it's good. You should check it out.
0: All right. Well, thank you, Brittany, for sharing that with us. Unfortunately, that's all the time we have for today. Thank you, Brittany, for being a guest here tonight.
1: Thanks for having me, Abe.
0: You are very welcome.
1: Super fun.
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Doc Rivers from 1999. This is Sticks. This song going out to Voop.

when she's given life and dealing with a large amount of pain. I'm thankful for the soul that has appeared in my life. Teared up when I seen him in the cradle that night. You're the light that I follow when I'm stuck in the dark, the inspiration, the spark.

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This life I'm living now, I will never regret. Born with special needs, not a problem to me, cause he's in my blood, there is no need to disagree. Heart surgery is what scarred your chest. Your head strong, stand tall, and overall blessed. November 11th of 08, date of his birth. Elijah, his name, I tattoo it along my face. Give you all you need to help you accomplish your dream, but in the process you can be anything that you wanna be. I'm the umbrella you can use when it rains. In case your mind gets crowded, you can vent about the pain, so you can wipe away all the salty tears. Nothing to fear, I could take the wheel and just steer. You're the angel in my life, I'm eternally grateful. Never been religious, but Lord, I am so thankful. If you were never born, my life would be stressful. Honestly, I would have never ever gripped this pencil. Around that time, everything fell apart, but when I wake every morning, you just fill my whole heart. You're the angel by my side. People to deny are irrelevant. You opened up your eyes like a puddle, I just fell in it. If I had one wish, I would wish to live forever. As long as you are with me, every day would just get better. Heart of a king, soul of a warrior. Combine both, you get the blood of a soldier. No one in this world I would ever put before you.

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They're pointing and laughing at the American dream. 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

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I'm judged cause my appearance thought to be a trouble team, but I don't need no drama in my life cause you look up to me. 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

Dear God, thank you for giving me this chance to express myself. 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I'm different, that's real great for me. I see many teens want to be wannabes and want to do everything everyone has done. Getting high, getting drunk, well, I don't think that's fun. They think it's cool, sipping classes in school, chill all day at the grace and being fools. Older generation said we're not doing our best, I don't belong with this gen, separate me from the rest. I'm with the try hard group, yeah, I go hard, pushing people out my way, the ref throwing up cards. 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Many people trying to bring me down, messing with my flow, cause I'm different. 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Carry on my day under the influence. I am over it. Looking down, taking a glance off my chance.

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1: And we are on! Hello, everyone!
3: Hi, guys.
1: Hello. Today we have a very awesome and special guest. Clap it up, you guys. And we have...
3: Wait, who is our guest, guys?
4: Who is our guest?
1: Today we have an interview with our Massachusetts Senator, State Senator, Lydia Edwards. Welcome!
5: Thank you, Lydia.
1: And we also have another special guest. Would you like to introduce yourself?
6: Hi, everyone. My name is Victor. I'm a staffer with the Senator.
3: Yes. Ooh, nice.
1: And we will be having an awesome, fun time asking Lydia a few questions. But first, we got to check in, you guys, on a scale from 1 to 10. And we will be picking out a random question from this box.
3: Ooh, nice.
1: Are we so excited?
3: Excited. I'm so excited, you guys. Like,
1: ready,
3: what?
1: All right, someone told me to stop.
4: Stop.
1: Okay. So this one. Ready? So, if you had 1 hour to prepare a stand-up comedy bit, could you do it?
4: Oh, that's a good question.
3: Low-key?
4: All
1: right.
3: I guess I can go first.
1: Okay, go ahead.
3: Okay, hi, my name is Isabella. I'm feeling like an 8. I'm feeling pretty good. I'm just a little tired, but yeah, I'm feeling pretty good. And I feel like, no, I would not be prepared because I have really bad stage fright and I can't, like, say jokes in front of people. I don't know why. But, yeah, I don't know. And I just personally think I'm not that funny to do stand-up comedy. So, I don't know. I can't, like, think of questions out of my head because you know how they can just, like, think of something and it's really funny? I can't do that, guys. So I'm going to say, no, that's not enough time to prepare myself. But, yeah.
4: So which way do you want to pass it?
3: I think I'm going to pass it this way, but not.
4: Ah. Fast.
3: Yeah.
4: All right, let's do this. So, yeah, my name is Vedant. Once again, kind of like Isabella, feeling like a 8 today. Today's my day off from work at Eastie Farm. So feeling pretty nice. Me, my mom, my grandfather went to Fenwell Hall today. Pretty cool. So, yeah. And for the check-in question, I feel like, I think a lot of funny stuff has happened in my life. And I feel like I've seen a bunch of stand-up comedy, like on Netflix and Prime Video as well. So I'd say, I think I've seen enough of it. And I think enough incidents have happened in my life that I'd be able to recall enough of it to, like, put together a show on, like, short notice as well. And I feel like I've acted on stage quite a bit as well. So... I think I could do it. I don't want to be too overconfident, though.
3: Like, yeah.
4: You expect these things to go well, and sometimes they don't always go according to plan, but I feel confident in myself. I feel like I could do it. I think I feel confident enough in my theater skills. Yeah. So, yeah. Over to you, Senator.
5: Okay. I would say I feel like an 8 or 9, but I know deep down inside I'm probably like a 5 or 4 because I only got 4 hours of sleep last night.
3: Oh my God.
5: Yes. We were up in the State House working really hard on passing a bill and debating on the floor and doing all that stuff like that, and then get home till like 1:30, and then I like to work out at EC at the CrossFit gym, and they have like a 5:45 class, so gotta get up early.
1: Good morning.
5: But in terms of, like, could I do it? Yeah, I can do it. I'm a politician, so I'm like, I always have to write speeches and come up with comments and things like that right. very quickly. You got to kind of read a room very quickly. Mm-hmm. So I think I can do it. Would I be funny? I don't know. I make myself laugh. Yeah. I have a great time. I can't speak for the audience, but I'd be all right, you know.
1: Mm-hmm. That was funny. Well, on a scale from 1 to 10, I would have to say I'm feeling like a nice 9. I had a fun time today, you guys. It was my friend's birthday, so we went out for Chipotle. Just a cute little time. And for the question, I feel like I would be able to. I make myself laugh. Yeah. I make other people laugh. I feel like I have a great time. And if I'm having a nice time, that's all that matters.
5: Exactly.
1: Right. Oh, yeah. Like, yes. Even though it's like 1 hour to prepare, I know I'm going to be so stressed over it. I'm like, oh my God, I can't do this. And then once I get on stage, I'm like, hey, you guys, what is up? We're going to be laughing it up. Laughing it up the whole time.
4: Another thing I'm curious about is also how many people would like this, the whole like the thing have? Because I know there's like some stand-up comedy where you're performing for like thousands of people.
1: Exactly.
4: And there's another stand-up comedy thing where like you're known in a
1: it's
4: small
1: like
4: club and like sitting on a chair and like speaking to the microphone. So
3: yeah, I
4: feel like
3: I think it depends.
4: Definitely a factor as
1: well.
5: Yeah, that's true.
1: Mm-hmm. Oh, that's fun. Well, pass it on to you.
7: Hey everyone, this is Paola. Feeling like maybe like a 6. Or 7. And I don't think I could do it in an hour, honestly. I like to take time with writing, like a script, like scripts and stuff like that. I think it would be very, very hard. And, but I think I would still do it. And I would, you know, some people will always find us funny. I don't know. There's always someone out there for everyone's sense of humor. So I believe that.
8: You know, I think I'm feeling probably like a 20 out of 10 today.
3: Oh, yes.
8: It's a Friday. A lot to be happy about. We were at a coffee hour in Winthrop just before this, and the senator had around 20 people come. It was some fantastic conversations. We got through a lot of topics, especially going through in the State House. And when we have good conversations, it's a good day. So 20 out of 10. And I think I could just do like a live stream. For an hour, and I think it would be pretty funny. I'd hope so.
3: Yeah.
8: Your confidence is exuding, and I'm feeling confident just hearing how confident you are in it. And I think, I would hope so. I would hope some people would find a giggle or two.
3: Yeah, that's nice. And guys, you guys make my answer seem kind of bad. Like, I guess. Okay, look at the girl with no confidence. Like, guys,
1: I think it's like Madonna. He like threw on this like stream of confidence where everybody was like, you know what? Yeah.
3: I guess we don't. Yeah. Trying to make me look bad. Trying to make me look bad.
1: Thanks for that. Well, after a few songs, we will be back with our other questions, but we will see you guys in a few.
3: Okay, bye guys. See you guys later.
1: Bye.

0: Te veo, te sueño.
1: I'm like, yep, that's it.
2: You want me to speak German?
3: Back. Hello, everybody.
2: Hi, guys.
3: So, you guys just heard Acid Tongue by Swamp Dogg and Luciérnagas by Milo J and Silvio Rodriguez. We're jamming out, you guys. And now we're going to start with the awesome questions. Okay, so first question is, can you tell us a bit about your early life and how you got to where you are now?
4: Sure. So I grew up in various locations. I was born in Florida. Then we moved to England because my mom was in the Air Force. And so I was a military brat. So I remember England. I remember coming to the United States and being like, wow, I'm in the United States. I'm from this country. Oh, my goodness. And I would talk, and people would look at me strange. And I'm like, I don't understand why they're looking at me strange.
2: You had a total British accent.
4: I had a total British accent.
2: Oh, my God.
4: And
2: wow.
4: Some people thought I was from Jamaica or something. And I was like, no, I'm from here. And they're like, sure you are, kid. We went up to a very small town area in Michigan in the Upper Peninsula, which is like by Canada, the part that we were in, the second part. Grew up. It's beautiful to be a child out there. It's like amazing outdoors. It was a tiny little town, about 2,000 people. My sister and I are a set of twins, and we were like the only black kids in our school. So we kind of stuck out a little bit. but it was a great place. I go back every year.
3: Oh, that's so nice.
2: That's so nice.
3: That's
2: yeah.
3: Really cool.
2: Field trip, you guys.
4: Yeah, come to the UP.
2: How long did you live in England for?
4: I want to say 4 years.
2: Oh, wow. Okay. Oh, wow. So you moved there when you were a baby, and then you came?
4: Like 3 or 4.
2: Oh, okay.
4: And got here like 8 or 9.
2: Okay.
4: So the accent was strong.
2: Okay, definitely. That's nice, though. I think since, like, when you're younger, like, you pick up on accents more.
3: Yeah.
2: Like, you pick up a language if you're, like,
3: especially
2: living somewhere.
3: Especially since it's, like, early talking age.
2: Yeah, definitely.
4: Yeah, learning alphabet. Yeah. That, you know, like, learning how to count and learn the alphabet while you're there.
3: Yeah. So. Do you still hear your accent sometimes, like, just, like, talking? Like, do you just peep it sometimes, like,
4: When I went back to England, I was in undergrad, and they had, like, did a semester exchange, mm-hmm. and so I went to University of Westminster for a semester, mm-hmm. and as I was there, my classmates who were from England were, mm-hmm. like, what's wrong with, like, or not what's wrong, but, like, you're from America, but you sound pretty...
3: British
4: sometimes, and I was like, oh, well, that's probably because I learned how to read and write here, so.
3: Oh,
4: so they said it, not me. Like, they say it came out. I don't know.
2: Yeah.
3: Oh, fun.
2: That's really nice. Wow.
5: Do you ever just, like, drive on the wrong side of the road on
4: accident? No. I promise you. Yeah. Nope.
3: Oh, wow. Well, moving on to our second question. How did growing up in a military household shape you?
4: I loved it. I will tell you, when you're on a military, not just household, but we lived in a military base.
5: Mm-hmm. Oh.
4: So it was really nice in that, like, everybody from every single background lived on my street.
3: Mm.
4: And housing is, like, just, you're just told you're going to live here. These are your neighbors. So there's no, like, clickiness,
3: right.
4: You know? You don't have to worry about, like, people, like, not liking her or whatever. You don't have a choice. That's where you're going to live. But it worked out for me as a kid because I had friends from all backgrounds and heard so many different languages. And I loved to eat, and their moms loved to cook. So I would just go in and out, and we would just do that. I felt very safe on that base.
3: Oh.
4: But every, like, 3-4 years, there's a whole new set of new friends because their parents are moving, which for a lot of people can be really difficult. But I have really learned, I think, how to, like, bloom where I'm planted.
5: Mm-hmm.
4: And so, like... being comfortable in a room where I don't know anybody, it's fine.
3: Right.
4: Like, I don't know, and that helps in politics, right?
3: Like, it's easy to adapt.
4: Right.
5: That's it.
4: Yeah. Being able to adapt really quickly.
5: That's just what I was about to say as well. And, like, being able to understand the backgrounds of which people come from. Like, I'm sure, like, you, as a state senator from East Boston, your constituents are already, like, a very diverse background,
4: mm-hmm.
5: as well, right?
4: Yeah.
5: So that I assume that definitely helps you when you're at, you know, these coffee hours and these other events engaging with constituents and people living in East Boston.
4: Yeah, all different backgrounds. And I'm comfortable with just a lot of diversity. I'm just comfortable. Yeah. People aren't, you know... I don't know.
3: That's so fun.
4: I think it helps.
3: Yeah, definitely. Well, we're going to go to our last question, and then we'll go on another break.
2: Okay.
3: All right, Issa, that's you.
2: Okay, so we heard that you're a twin sister, since you mentioned before, and I have a twin as well.
4: Awesome.
2: Yes. Are you guys identical, and how's it growing up with a twin?
4: We don't know what we are. We took test after test after test, and we came out fraternal. We came out identical. And we think we're, like, there's a third set of twins, kind of, that's, like, a half identical. So, like, we have really cool, weird things, like sympathy pains when we were growing up. Mm-hmm. So I would be in surgery, and my sister would grab her knee, and she'd start crying. Whoa. And even though she's in the waiting room. We broke the same bones. We tore the same ligaments. I'm left-handed. She's right-handed, but it didn't matter.
3: Oh, wow.
4: We had a secret language growing up.
3: What?
4: Yeah.
3: What?
4: Twins sometimes develop that, like, a way of communicating with each other. So, and, you know, it was like, growing up as a twin, you have, first of all, like, you know, I've been called, her name is Erica, so, like, I answer to Erica now, too. Someone's messed up again. So that's one thing you learn to answer to, not your name, because someone doesn't, like, people don't know your name or they confuse you. And I think, like, it's really fun if you, like, you know, we didn't fight often, but when we did, it was just like fighting, like, someone your exact same height and weight and everything like that.
2: Yeah.
4: There's no advantage, right?
2: So, like, you're fighting yourself.
4: Exactly.
5: Yeah. Like, hey,
4: like,
5: I'm talking to you.
4: I'm talking to you. I'm like, so that was kind of cool, too. But it does help, like, in terms of now, like, when we're, I'll, like, put on a dress and be like, oh, my God, it fits us. And I can, like, send her a cop, like, the color that I know she likes. And so it's kind of nice to have and grow up as a twin. Yeah, so I really enjoyed it.
3: Oh, that's so fun.
2: That's really cute.
3: It makes me so sad that I'm an only child. Mm. Like, hearing other, like, not only twins, but, like, siblings in general. Like, oh, that's so cool.
4: You're just going to have a chosen family.
3: Yeah.
4: That? Like, that's all.
3: I want chosen twins. Siblings. You guys, I want twins.
2: Sorry. I just have a quick question before we end and go to our next break. Did you fight with your sister a lot growing up?
4: No, actually, really? We didn't. Because I would say, like, we're actually pretty close. And, like, just... I don't know, like, there was so much stuff we would do. We would be playing basketball, we would be busy. I ended up doing band, she ended up doing, like, art. Like, we just do different stuff, so I don't know, we didn't really fight.
2: Oh, that's nice, though. Nice. I can't really relate to that, but, like, yeah. No, go ahead, but not.
5: Has your sister ever, like, walked down the street and then some random person comes up to her and they're like, oh, you're Senator Lydia Edwards, right? Does she live in Boston?
4: She doesn't. So it's funny, because when we go into each other's world, we call it, like, we either forget to tell somebody that my twin's here. So my sister's a college professor.
3: Wow.
4: And so I went to her campus to go visit her, and I just was walking like a normal person does on the campus. And, like, I just, like, got to her, and, like, by the time I got to her, she had all these text messages like, what, are you mad at me? Like, you didn't even look at me, professor. Like, what's going on?
3: Oh,
4: like,
3: my God.
4: I'm sorry. I'm late. Like, you didn't even say hello. I was just waving at you, and I didn't, you know, I don't know. So that happens. Like, her students were like, what's going on? And then the same thing happens here. I got text messages, and I knew she was in the North End.

0: teachers have been like, you know, wrong class.
1: Oh, wow.
2: Oh, that is so funny.
3: Yeah.
2: Man, I'm kind of jealous. So I don't have a twin now.
3: You guys, we all need twins now.
0: Everyone needs a twin. Everyone needs a twin.
3: Well, we'll be right back with some more awesome questions. See you guys in a few.
0: Bye.

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0: Hello, everybody. Hi. We are back on the air. New person on the board. We got Vedant here. And the songs that you have just listened to are The Lone Star State by Blessing Jolie and Breathe by Dua Saleh.
1: Ooh, jamming out.
0: So in case you weren't here before the break, we got State Senator Lydia Edwards here in the studio for our for an interview. And we're just going to keep asking some more questions like we did before the break. So, yeah, take it away, Issa.
2: Okay, I'm going to be asking you another question. In what ways is grassroots organizing and action more effective than the same kind of work at a policy level?
3: Oh, I don't know more effective, but certainly they if it's done right, it complements the right. So the grassroots oftentimes can respond and understand what's going on at the community level, and so you know if you're not careful as like a policymaker, if you make policy without the activists and without like the grassroots, then you're going to make a really nice, pretty piece of paper, but you may not write something that actually impacts somebody's life or responds to the problems. So they really complement each other. Like when activism comes to the state house and folks from Eastie or different organizations come in and tell their story to me, I'll usually be like, yeah, we should do that. But then I really am like, okay, no, we need to do it this way. And we need to make sure it's this way and this way. And then oftentimes I take the draft and give it to them and be like, what do you think of this? So I think they complement each other. I don't know if it's more effective, but one like a policymaker, a good one, doesn't exist without the activists.
2: Okay. Yeah, definitely.
0: And another follow-up to that, I've always heard that, like, the more that, like, let's say you can call your legislator about a certain issue or a certain bill that you want them to focus on or like vote in favor of or vote against. And I've always heard like there's a certain number of calls that you need to make to a legislator in order to like get them to take a stance or in order to get them to take a stance on that issue of like the people that are calling in. So like in your case, how many calls would you say, like let's say like 15 or like I called, asking you to oppose a certain bill, and like 15 other people called asking you to oppose that same bill. Is that enough to get you to oppose that bill, or would is there a lesser number for that or a larger number for that?
3: I usually don't count the calls. I usually want to know why.
0: Oh.
3: So like it could be one call that just blows my mind, like, oh my gosh, I didn't know it did that to you or did that to the community. So it doesn't have to be like a lot of calls. Sometimes having a lot of calls means that what I thought was not an issue for my community actually is one. So that really helps to highlight that that's a problem or something. But it's not a matter of like, oh, 20 calls, got to do something. It's really a matter of like why and who they're really trying to protect and who's really being hurt by whatever the policy is if they're in opposition.
0: Yeah, I guess it's a combination of both quantity and the quality of the arguments that these people are making as well in their asks.
3: Yeah, so, yeah. I would say that.
0: It's pretty cool.
3: Yeah.
0: All right, well, on to the next question. So I'm aware, like, there's Massachusetts is a bicameral legislature. There's a Senate and a House of Representatives. And you're the state senator for East Boston. But the state representative for East Boston, Adrian Modero, I'm sure you work with him a lot as well, right?
3: Of course, yeah.
0: So this question is kind of a little bit about that. How do you stay aligned with state rep for East Boston, Adrian Modero, in your work and your policy priorities?
3: Yeah. We text each other all the time. I mean, we'll text each other from the floor.
2: Yeah.
3: Obviously, we see each other in the community all the time at different events, but like it's literally just constantly texting each other. And I'm lucky that like we're actually friends. So before I was elected and before he was elected, we knew each other and got along. And then he got elected, and then 2 years later, I got elected, and we stay like communicating and getting along with each other and supporting each other. So
2: that's really
0: so cool.
3: Yeah.
0: Do you know like other like Senate and representative like partnerships that are as strong, stronger?
3: We're the best. I'm just kidding. I don't know. I mean, we're the best. But no, I mean, EC should know that, like, me, Adrienne, Gigi, who's the city councilor. Who was my chief of staff and worked in my staff. So then I left the city council and Gigi came on as a city councilor. Like, but she worked on my campaign. She worked on Adrienne's campaign. We're all really close and supportive of each other.
2: That's really nice.
3: I will say that that's where we're really lucky in EC.
0: It's also so cool how, like, small the legislative world is as well. Like, Roberto Gomez, who, like, used to work at EC Farm. He later became, like, the mayor's liaison. Now he's chief of staff for Adrienne Monroe. Like, I saw him in this position, and then a few months later, I was like, what? You're now the what? It just blew my mind. And I was like, wow. So
2: that's really nice.
0: It's so cool how that's all connected.
3: It is. It is.
1: Just best friends. Just best friends working together.
3: We get lucky that way.
0: I guess we'll ask one more question here, and then we'll go to break. So, yeah.
2: Yes, and that will be my turn again. Can you tell us a little? Can you tell us about something that you're working on currently, or that is high priority right now to you?
3: There's a lot of things, but let me think of a couple. Right now, we are working on. Well, we're ending the session, and a couple things that I'm really excited about is continually to be in the community and doing service. And so, one of the services we provide or try to do is eviction record sealing. So we'll host a workshop, and if you've been to court for, you know, if you've been evicted and you know you have a record, I passed a bill about. A year ago, that allows you to seal your record. And that helps a lot of people with their credit. It gives them the second chance, the second, like, that needs to be behind you. And so we set them up in multiple languages, and we'll just host a workshop. And we have lawyers come in, we have tons of food, and we have babysitting, and community just comes in and just seals that record. Or sometimes they'll seal if they have a criminal record, too. They've done their time, they've done whatever. I really believe in second chances. I really believe that people aren't the worst moment that ever happened in them, in their lives. And I want to make sure that I just don't pass laws, but I actually am part of helping to implement them. So that's something I'm very passionate about. So.
0: I like that. Oh, that hit the feels.
2: Yeah. Yes.
3: So that's.
1: Oh, that is so nice.
3: I love it.
2: Yeah, that's so nice. Wow.
1: Like, it's just not only like second chances, but like you're able also to help out community people who like weren't able to like put themselves in the right spot at that moment. Like, maybe it not might be like, oh yeah, it happened because I was a bad renter or a bad person or something, but it's just like,
3: or I lost my job.
1: Exactly.
3: Or there was a pandemic. Or there's this, I got a divorce. Or there's a lot of things that happen in people's lives that can make you financially insecure. And we should definitely be working on making sure the rents are going down. But in as much as, you know, people get an eviction record, it takes 2 seconds. A landlord files against you. That's the record. And even if you, like, moved out or if you paid, the record was public and permanent.
1: Right.
3: So this law allows you to help seal it and move on.
1: Oh, that's so nice.
2: That's really nice.
1: I love it.
2: Yeah, that's really nice.
1: I love it.
0: And, sorry, another thing. I remember there was a bill filed by Adrienne Motter as well, I think in January, about, like, ICE presence by courthouses.
3: Oh.
0: Like, protecting, I think it was, like, an act protecting the courts of the Commonwealth. So how's that one going?
3: That's one of the perfect examples of me and Adrienne working together.
0: Nice.
1: Best friends in court.
3: Because it was my bill. And I wrote it. And Adrienne was like, give me that. And I'm like, here, yes, you do it in the house. And we did it together. And we expected to become law.
0: Yeah.
3: So that's me and Adrienne. That's how we do. You know, it's just like, or he'll have something over. And I'm like, what are you doing? Oh, you're doing pretty easy. Give it to me. And so, like, that's we work really well together. But I have to say I have 5 reps. Because I'm a state senator, I have the 3 different cities. So shout out to Jess and Jeff and Aaron and Jay.
0: Jess, Jeff, Aaron, Jay, and Aaron.
1: Yeah.
3: And Adrienne.
0: Oh, Adrienne. Adrienne.
3: Adrienne. So, like, they're awesome. Yeah. Yes.
4: And in your term right now, you have another year. Is that right?
3: I'm finishing this year, and mm-hmm. I'm up for re-election now, but I don't have an opponent. So and then when I come back, I'll have 2 years, and we swear in January and do another 2 years.
1: Mm-hmm. Oh, wow.
0: Good luck in your re-election campaign.
3: Thank you. It's me versus the blanks. Let's go.
0: Yes.
1: Let's go.
3: So far, so good. I think I'm going to pull this one out.
0: I think she has the lead.
3: I think so.
4: I think she might be the lead, guys. Do you have any big goals for, like, the remainder of your this term?
3: Yeah, actually, so I was housing chair before, and now I'm chair of judiciary, which is, like, the largest committee. Okay. And we deal with crimes. We deal with time on the crimes, what should be a crime, like certain things, like certain drugs, whether they mm-hmm. should be illegal or not, or legalized, and we deal with all sorts of stuff. And I've been getting more and more into the court systems, and I'm like, there's this new kind of court that's just for young people. Oh, wow. You know, I love second chances, right? And it's following the science of, like, the brain, and that, you know, the brain isn't mm-hmm. fully developed until 25. Yeah. And so it's like a specialty court is what we call it for emerging adults. Mm-hmm. And it's for people who are 18 to 25. And so, like, younger than that is in juvenile. Mm-hmm. Yeah. But are you really going to say that someone who is, like, seven, like, committed, like, made a mistake, and we'll say that. Mm-hmm. We're not going to say committed a crime. Made a mistake. And they were 18 in one day.
4: Right.
3: And they're going to be in a whole different court system than someone who is 17
1: and 9 months
3: and like 11 months and like 30 days. Like, they were, you know, right the day before their 18th birthday. And so I think this provides that in between. And so this whole fall is I'm going to go watch these courts. I'm going to go meet the folks and participants in those courts. I want to go around the country to see other kinds of courts.
0: Wow.
3: I want to do, I really believe in deep research and restorative justice. Mm-hmm. And I really think our court systems should be dedicated to restoring justice, not just punishment. Mm-hmm. Not just you messed up, you go to jail.
0: I guess.
1: Because sometimes jail doesn't really fix everything. Like, people will go to jail and, like, sure, they did a bad crime, but then they'll go be released or something and do it again.
3: Yeah.
1: Like, I feel like jail doesn't always fix everything. And what you're saying is so cool. Like,
3: I just believe, again, people make horrible mistakes.
4: Yeah.
3: People do some stupid things.
4: Yeah.
3: But I just don't throw away people.
1: Right.
0: I guess it goes back to, like, how the U.S.'s mass incarceration rate is, like, mm-hmm. one of the highest mm-hmm. in the world. It's because of that court system.
3: It is. And it's, I think, if we're going to have a system, it should be one that is dedicated to restorative justice. Mm-hmm. That doesn't mean people don't get held accountable.
1: Right.
3: Like, you did something stupid, you should have to pay back whatever you stole. You should have to do certain things. You've done something bad. That being said, if I'm thinking beyond your one moment of bad decision making and think about, like, what good is it to society to just throw you away? It's not. Like, for all I know, like, there are people who are thrown away who could have been excellent doctors and mm-hmm. surgeons and youth organizers and teachers. They just are never allowed to have that chance to become that,
1: right.
3: despite how, you know, like, exactly. I just don't buy that, especially the younger they are. So this kind of perspective, you know, I am really good. I get geeked out about things. I like policy, and I like to go and see how it's working. So that's what I'm going to do.
1: That's so nice.
3: That's part of my job, I think. I think part of my job is to, like, do the research while you can.
4: Yeah.
1: That's
4: really, really nice.
0: All right.
1: Wow.
0: Well, unfortunately, we gotta cut this segment short here because otherwise we'll be here all night. So, yeah, we're gonna go to a song break and then the interview shall continue. So don't go anywhere. Yes. 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
4: Yes, definitely.

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1: Maybe there's an art show somewhere?
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1: Nah, maybe we just let the algorithm wash us away into the abyss of predetermined media.
4: Whoa, guys, take a second and think. This is your life, your time. Why not spend it doing things you want to do?
2: Oh?
0: Huh?
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11: And we are back.
12: Hey, guys.
11: Hello. All right. So we got to do this quick. So the song that we just listened to was Arepas de Arroz by the New Swing Sextet.
12: Putting that on my playlist immediately.
11: Nice. All right. So final segment of the interview. So far, it's been really, really great, Senator. So thank you once again so much
12: thank
11: for doing
12: so
11: this.
12: Thank you so much.
3: Having a good time.
12: Yay.
11: Over to you, Kiki.
3: All right, so the seventh question is from me. What do you like to do on Sundays? Take us through a nice Sunday day from 12 a.m. to 12 p.m.
13: I usually go to church at Sacred Heart here in East Boston.
3: Yes.
13: Either the 8:30 one or there's like a 10 o'clock one, and they give like Cane's Donuts afterwards. So.
3: Ooh.
13: But I'm just saying they got the best donuts afterwards. And then I go, there's a Hydrox class at the East Defit at 12 o'clock. It's like an hour of exercise.
11: Oh, wow.
13: Run a mile. You might, like, in total run a mile and then do all this kind of heavy lifting. And you just, it's endurance. It's just constantly sweating.
3: Mm-hmm.
13: Oh, wow. So, like, I like it. It's like we call it a chipper where you're just, like, repeated, like, constant movement, but you turn your brain off, and it's just like, I don't have to think about anything.
3: Right.
13: Just the next push-up, the next wall walk, the next whatever is
3: next
13: in front of me.
3: I could only do one.
13: So that's why I like that. And that's the typical, then I'll come back from that. I've been, these next couple Sundays, I'll be knocking on doors for a lot of my friends who are running for office for the first time. Some really, like, really awesome women and immigrants and, you know, union members who are trying their best to get into office. And so I really want to stand by them and help them and knock on doors for them. And it helps when you speak Spanish and,
11: Yes.
13: And we speak different languages. So I'm going to try and help out a bunch of folks. So
11: nice. Yes. I guess it's so easy to forget that, like, we imagine as legislators are just, like, sitting in the state house, like, doing all this important stuff, like, behind the closed doors. But they have normal lives, too.
12: Yeah.
11: And, like, I'm glad I forgot to incorporate this question in the first place, but that's a great question because...
13: I forgot one more thing I have to do every Sunday, and I do it since for the last 10 years. On Sundays, I go up to Gigi's mom's house. She can cook, and every Sunday at 9 o'clock, we either watched for about 8 years Game of Thrones, or now we're on the House of Dragons. So we don't play about those shows. We don't play.
4: No,
13: I don't play. I don't play about that. Every Sunday.
3: Hold on,
13: I haven't missed it. No. It's Sunday. Gigi Mama House. And I'm going to go eat some dinner and watch my show.
11: Yes. I love that commitment.
13: I love that.
3: Just imagine, like, calling her up, like, hey, you got plans for Sunday? She's like, plans for
13: She's
3: Sunday.
13: Not what the plans are.
3: You
13: know what the plans are.
3: And watching Game of Thrones.
13: Exactly.
3: Right. I feel like everybody just knows that now.
13: I love sci-fi. Love those. I love the Spanish shows.
3: Never
13: I love
3: watched,
13: them all.
3: Like, so
13: loved it. Loved it.
3: You guys find me watching tonight.
13: Should.
11: Nice. Mm-hmm. All right.
3: Movie rec.
11: On to our second to last one. I'll be doing this one. So, pretty brief. What are your hopes for the future in and outside of work?
13: In work, I definitely am hopeful for some very, like, practical things, like a red blue line connection one day.
3: Oh, please.
13: I'm very hopeful for that.
11: Advocate for a better tea. I love that.
13: Please.
11: That,
13: you know, that'd be awesome. And I'm really hopeful for, you know, I really want us to have another ferry. We have a ferry right now, but I want a ferry that goes from behind Shaw's. And like it's behind Shaw's, there's a dock right now, but no one's using it. It's like needs to get built up, and I would love to have like a boat that picks up us, like folks up in the hill, and then connect it to like Chelsea, and then we could just go from Chelsea to Eagle Hill to downtown. So those are two kind of infrastructure things I'd love to do. In terms of like personal, like let me think. Part of me wants to like. I don't know. I think, I mean, I don't know if I'll do it again, but I did three so far, maybe one last marathon. One last one.
6: Ooh. Wait, how long?
8: No, she does everything. Like, maybe oh my God. Like, I'm just
13: Maybe one last one,
8: guys. Yeah. She's done, like, how many have you done?
13: I did three, but, like, I'm a slow runner. Like, I've been able to get in there because I have a hookup and friend. So I'm not, like, marathon great at it, but like maybe one last go around.
11: Wait, quick question. How long were each of them?
13: Each one is the same length at 26.2 miles.
11: Oh, wow. I didn't know it was standard. I don't know why.
8: How long has it taken you? Like, my goodness. Like, what's your best time?
13: My best time is 4 hours, 30 minutes.
8: So. That's not bad. That's way that would be way faster than me, bro. Like, don't wait.
13: My best time.
3: 9 hours.
11: The longest to run is like a 5K and like
3: the most I can run is 100 meters.
8: Hey. Let's go.
13: So, that's what I think.
11: Nice.
3: That's so nice. Wow.
13: We'll see. Fun. It takes so much to train for it. That's the worst part, isn't the actual race. It's this, you have to train so many weeks in advance.
8: Mm-hmm. So you don't get like a cramp midway and just like give up. Yeah. So.
13: No, I would like at that point you're like, I'm finishing this race. I will drag my leg and like peg
8: Let's
13: leg
8: go.
13: Like you can't like you gotta do it. You're just like, nope, I'll just walk. I'll be walking. Like, I'm going to finish it. At that point, it's about finishing.
11: Yeah. I think it's like two things. Like, one is like, never stop moving. Like, even if you walk, I feel like it's okay. But as soon as you like, say like, and you're like,
13: that's true.
11: Squatting, it's like, that completely slows you down and like, everything just stops working. So I think even if you're walking, I think the most important thing is like, never stop moving. And then 75% of it is willpower anyways.
13: Yeah.
11: So
13: yeah.
11: Like, you can train.
13: Mental.
11: Yeah, it's all mental. It's all mental. So yeah, and I love how both of your hopes in work were about the tea.
13: I hope that we will be able to. I hope that anybody who wants to live a car-free life can.
11: Yes,
13: that's what I want. Yes. If you don't want, I'm not saying you have to live one, but if you want to live that way, I hope that we have the micro transit like infrastructure with the bike lanes that are safe enough, that we have the boats and ferries and we're using natural resources, and of course that we have public transportation with our buses and T's that are just so good and on the weekends and so frequent and so affordable that they're like, I don't want to have a car. It's
11: I respect that.
3: Gas is horrible.
13: Gas prices. Have y'all seen those gas prices?
3: And I'm supposed to be driving?
8: Nah.
11: Forgot about that.
8: This economy, But yeah.
3: Forget driving
8: with
3: those gas prices.
11: Right. Well, final question to close out what has been an amazing interview so far.
8: Oh, I can't believe it's over already.
3: Time has flown by.
8: I know. It's crazy.
3: Time flies when you're having fun, you guys.
11: It does. And just a quick plug. I have my own YouTube channel, Slay It by Vedantra.
8: Okay, free promotion, I guess.
11: And every time I do an episode there, I always ask a question about the end about advice, because I feel like there's going to be someone listening out there and be like, "What, you got a state senator on the radio? Maybe I should like, you know, tune in because maybe I want to get a government job someday." And I feel like it's always good to have it's always good for people listening to have these insights on like how they can make that dream a reality as well. So that's kind of what this final question is about. What advice would you have for people listening who want to eventually have a job in government?
13: I would say follow your passion. And if government is part of that passion, awesome. But it's more important to be doing what you love than to need it to be in a certain entity. So if it takes you to a nonprofit, and then go to the nonprofit. If it takes you to the government, then go to the government. If it takes you to for-profit, or if it takes you to building your own business, like just genuinely love what you're doing. genuinely wake up with purpose and excitement. So,
8: yes.
13: Yeah.
3: Oh, wow. That's beautiful advice.
8: That's really nice.
3: That's a, such a great way to end it all.
8: I know, like, yeah.
3: That was beautiful.
13: Yeah. Oh, thank you.
8: I think, like, yeah, that's the best advice, because you don't want to wake up and be like, oh, man, I got to go to work, and I hate my job, and just be like, man, I don't want to go to work.
13: I hate my job, and you never want to say that.
8: No, like, and I love, like,
13: you know, I love, like, my job.
8: Yes.
3: When you love a job, it's not really a job.
8: Yeah. Like, it's not really,
3: you're
8: yeah.
3: home. But right. when it's like, oh, I gotta go to the I have this long shit.
8: And I know, like, some people may not have the option to, like, have like their dream job, exactly. but, like, yeah.
13: So it's such a privilege to love. I love what I'm doing. Like, even when I'm frustrated and I'm debating with my colleagues, I'm like, what a privilege it is to be frustrated doing something I've dreamed of doing.
11: Yeah. Yeah. That's a good way to put it. That's a good way to put it. I guess, like, you will always have off days. That's just, that's given with a job.
13: Yeah,
11: like,
13: it's life.
11: That's mm-hmm. life, yeah. But in the end, I guess it's like, do I still love what I'm doing here? Yeah, for sure. Yeah.
13: Every day.
11: Yeah.
3: You do it with your best friends.
13: Yeah, BG and Adrian, shout out.
11: Yeah. Yes. And I guess, like, there could have been a totally different Lydia Edwards who instead, like, had a job in, like the things you said, like, in a nonprofit org or, like, a for-profit thing or, like, starting her own business. But there could have been a whole nother, like, universe where there was a Lydia Edwards who did that instead. But,
13: yeah.
11: I guess it kind of, yeah, like you said, just depends on where your passion takes you.
13: Mm-hmm. So, yeah, it's true.
8: Yes. Well, yeah, guys.
11: Oh, what a great that
8: was
11: way.
8: So that was so fun. I can't believe it's over already. Yeah. Like, man, come on.
11: Yeah, I hope absolutely. The next time. I hope the next time that we get Lydia, Senator Lydia Edwards on Firehouse, that we do have both of those tea changes in place.
13: Yeah,
8: please. Thank you so much. Please, please, please. From the youth of Boston who takes the train every day to work, please,
11: If you're listening to this.
13: As an EC resident, he lives here in EC.
11: I saw him on the T as well. If there's one thing you've learned from this, please implement these changes.
13: Please, please.
8: Yes. Okay, yeah, guys.
3: But I love it.
8: Please.
11: But all that aside, we talked about a lot here. We talked about a little bit about growing up in the military household, having a twin sister, grassroots organizing versus policy level, and just a variety of stuff, both in the legislature and outside of the legislature. So once again, just want to thank you so much for
8: thank
11: coming
8: you.
11: On.
8: Thank yes. you. Yes. But yeah, thank guys, you. Thank you so much.
11: Yeah.
8: And we'll see you guys next Friday. Yeah. Bye, guys.
13: Bye. This is The Firehouse.

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1: Hello, this is Charlie
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0: Yeah, get closer.
1: Oh my goodness.
0: Here we all are at the second Big Worlds.
1: Yes, ma'am.
0: Big Worlds 2.
1: Let's get this right.
0: Okay, I hear you.
1: Hallelujah. All right, let's do this. So, we got a lot in store for y'all tonight. A lot in store for y'all tonight. Raise your hand if you were at the last one. Listen to Gabby. 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
0: We have a lot in store, which is why we have our handy-dandy piece of paper letting us know. This is a jam-packed night. Shout out to everyone who decided to come here, whether you're a pop-up, a food truck, a performer, a friend of a friend of a friend of a friend. I saw it on Facebook. All of that is amazing. We are super welcoming here at Zoomix. We have pop-ups by Pop Cult, as well as Moon
2: 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Right now, sorry for the interruption, we have upstairs an event called Big Worlds, so we'll be tuning in a second.
0: You know who's performing? We have performances by Nakedly and Jimalay, okay, and Really From, as well as some ambient music. I hope you guys liked that, because the curated music in the background is my favorite thing. Love pulling out Shazam and being like, I love this song, yes!
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2: Right now, we're actually going to go to something very live and in this building.
3: We have Big Worlds tonight featuring Ply, Nakedly, Antimilly, and Really From. So that will be live
2: tonight. Yeah, we're live broadcasting that. My name is Renee Dongo.
3: I'm Max Mercer.
2: I'm the radio station manager.
3: I am a DJ here. I have a show on Monday nights.
2: Tonight we'll be hosting this live program for you to listen to. We're going to be checking in with what's going on upstairs. I know they're setting up for their first act.
3: Special thank you to some guests we have. We have the Chubby Chickpea serving up some food tonight. And, yeah, we got some really good event. Ply will be the first band.
2: And tonight's focus is indie. And that's really neat. We have a song, actually, from one of the artists, and this is kind of a solo endeavor of that, of one of the lead singers of, I think, Nakedly. So this is a brand new song called Not Your Thing. Let's take a listen, and we'll be back after the song to get back into the concert. Rihanna, Not Your Thing.

0: Okay, so quick shout out to our host tonight. We have two Zoomix youth, Gabby and Angelina, hosting the show.
1: Yeah. Max, how long have you been on the radio for Zoomix?
0: So for me, I started when I was in like fifth grade, but I really started to show up in sixth grade. So this is my fifth school year now, because I'm a 10th grader and I'm fifth school year, and I've had a show about once a week during the whole school year, for 5 years now, which is crazy. I love like coming in and doing, I don't do too much other things at Zoomix, but I love coming in and doing my show and, you know, just being in the building to good vibes and everything.
1: I think they're checking in right now.
0: Let's check
1: with them.
2: Welcome back, y'all.
3: Yes.
2: My name is Gabby, and I'm your co-host for tonight. And we have a very special, lovely performance coming up.
3: Our next act is called Nakedly. They're dope. They're so dope. So give it up for Nakedly. Yes, I want to hear that love.
2: Give it up for
3: them. All right, so tell us a little bit about Nakedly.
2: Nakedly, a little bit of a conflict of interest because you're talking to the number one Nakedly stan in all of America.
3: It's true.
2: That's right,
3: it's true.
2: Folks. I own the most Nakedly merch.
3: This is
2: been
3: true.
2: On tour, follow them everywhere around the Boston scene.
3: Basically like a roadie.
2: Fusion band, heartwarming, amazing vocals by Rihanna, and Jennifer on guitar.
3: Yes.
2: And
3: we just got so many of our close friends in this group. We're a tad biased when we say that they're just incredible baddies. But yeah, like, what? It's just incredible energy. They're gonna do a mix of originals and a cover by someone you might all know. And you just gotta wait to find out. Rihanna, she's our the beautiful front woman. She's just focused, you know, in her own way right now. She's making her own moves.
2: She's an international
3: and woman. She actually just released something on SoundCloud. So if you liking what you hear and if you love her, which I know y'all all do because we love her, you gotta hit her up on SoundCloud, RFN. So simple. She just released a track, so it's free to listen on SoundCloud and it's a great way to stay connected. But anything else?
2: I think that's it for tonight. So if y'all ready,
3: yes.
2: I'm ready. I would love for everyone to step up,
3: yes.
2: Give some love to Nakedly.
4: Hello. We're Nakedly.

keyboardist. 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

0: Thank you. Thank you. Thank you.
1: WZMRLP East Boston. This is Zoomix Radio. Big Worlds 2 in the building. This is Nakedly right now playing upstairs live in the firehouse. Let's take a listen.

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1: Another round of applause, please.
2: Incredible.
1: You know, for Nakedly.
2: Incredible. You know, I had to take my jacket off. Anyone was here earlier, so I was wearing a winter coat.
1: Tag us.
2: Tag, period. That's all we have
1: to
2: say.
1: We have an Instagram.
2: Who do we have coming up next, though?
1: Yeah. Who do we?
2: Let's pull out the receipts.
1: I think we have Ann Jimelay up on the stage next performing. The legend, Ann Jimelay.
2: Wow.
1: Self-described legend. Just kidding.
2: Basically.
1: I made up that rumor. But they are a legend. I do follow them on Twitter, and they are important and legendary.
2: But y'all have to wait just a little bit.
1: Just a little bit.
2: But that gives you time to get food, beverage.
3: All right, so that was Nakedly performing, and they mentioned we have a few pop-ups here tonight. We have the Boston Art Review, Moon Eaters, Pop Cult, and Spacious, and we interviewed all of them, and we'll be playing them throughout the night. Here is the first one. Hello, this is Max here. You are listening to Big Worlds on Zoomix Radio. I'm here with Isabel from Space Us, and I was wondering if you could tell us a little bit about what Space Us is.
4: Mm-hmm. Yeah, Space Us is a collaborative and communal creative workspace for artists. We have members who are artists who come and work in the space, and then we also have a retail space where we sell our members' work, as well as it functions as an event space where members host workshops, exhibitions, and all sorts of things.
3: Nice. So It's basically any type of art, or is there specific?
4: Yeah, there are lots of types of art, from 2D to, we have vinyl bags, we have creatives of all different types. We have architects working in the space. We have musicians. So we really we're open to all different types of arts and mediums. And we kind of like the fact that it is a collaborative space where different types of artists can connect and learn from each other in the process of also feeling less siloed in personal studios and feeling kind of like there is a nexus of art and creatives coming together to kind of work and communicate together.
3: All right, cool. Is there a band tonight that you are sort of looking forward to seeing at all, or?
4: I'm excited to see all of them. I'm not as educated about it as I should be, but I'm excited to be part of it and to have at our table. We have a range of all of our members' work, ranging from bags to 2D art to cards, and that I think is important to kind of showcase that there is a thriving local art scene in Boston, and that also it's important for us to feel that there is a sustainability to being an artist in Boston, and that you can kind of the retail side is important to us so that we feel that it's giving a platform for artists to sell their work.
3: Okay, cool. So for people listening, how would we find you on the internet or social media?
4: Yeah, we have all of that. SpaceUs.co is our website. That has all our information. It has the events that we have coming up on Instagram or at SpaceUs.co.
3: All right, cool. Well, thank you for coming in and answering a few questions.
4: Sure. Thank you.
3: So this is live. This is Big Worlds 2 on Zoomix Radio. We are going to head back up to the performance.
5: I think right now it seems like they're setting up. This is for Ann Jimelay.
3: Well, I went up there for Nakedly's performance, and it was kind of just, it was good vibe.

0: all over. There's a group of people in the front. We have a couple of our pop-ups over, and we have tables on one side, and there's a couple, pretty much just looks like there's art out on tables, which is just like a cool thing to look at. It was just the lighting is good, everything's good, and there's these giant, it's called Big Worlds, so there are these 4 or 6 giant like balls that were shaped, that are like painted like the planets in the solar system.
1: Oh,
0: kind of. Huh. So it's like Big Worlds. It's like, this is cool. It's overall good vibes.
1: That's really cool. I mean, I was hearing it. You kind of hear the crowd through the radio right now, and you kind of tell a little bit of what's going on. I really liked the set with Rihanna. It seemed like they were playing some new music. How was that?
2: Big World?
3: Big World.
4: Big World.
5: There's a lot of big worlds.
2: Big World.
5: You know my people? Like, you know what I'm saying?
6: It's Biggie's
2: not
6: World.
2: Not Biggie's World.
6: It's Biggie's
2: big
6: World.
2: Big World.
6: It's like, really? Biggie's World? Like,
2: what do you mean by Big Worlds?
7: Hey, what's up? This is Nick Shea. Who are you? 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
0: Hey, this is Max again on Zoomix Radio. I'm here at Big Worlds with Jameson from Boston Art Review. So it's a new art publication. What is that? I guess expand on that a little bit.
9: Yeah, sure. Thanks for having me on. So Boston Art Review is an online and print publication. We cover Boston artists and Boston art events. So we launched about a year and a half ago, and since then have published 2 full print publications. In addition to the print publications, we kind of the go-to resource for contemporary art happenings in the city. So we engage with people on Instagram. We send out a weekly newsletter with cool calendar events going on in the city. And we also host events that coincide with the launch of our issues.
0: Nice. So you said publication. So pretty much, what is it like? It's photos, stories.
9: Yeah. So it's a combination. We publish artist interviews, essays, critical perspectives, or exhibition reviews. So it's primarily like a text-based magazine, mm-hmm. but it's all about contemporary art in Boston. So, for example, in our second issue, we had a writer who contributed an exhibition review of the new ICA Watershed, which is over here in Eastie. And then we have artist interviews with artists from all over Boston.
0: All right, that's really cool.
9: One of the cool things about the publication is that we're an all-volunteer run team. So we some of us are artists and writers. Others of us work in museums or institutions across the city, and we're all contributing to this publication because we saw a need for it in the city and wanted to make it happen.
0: That's really that's really interesting. So it's just, you said it's Boston, so it really, is it just like the city, or is it kind of the greater Boston area?
9: Kind of surrounding. For example, we did a piece on a project that was done at the Harvard Forest, which is out in Fitchburg, I believe. So Massachusetts generally, but most of the artists live and work in Boston. We have had a couple of other pieces from artists who like once lived and worked in Boston and now live in other cities like New York or LA. And that's always cool to catch up with people that, to see what they're doing after they're leaving Boston too.
0: All right. So if people wanted to find this, how would they, a website, Instagram?
9: Yeah, both of those. So we are online at bostonartreview.com, where we publish exhibition reviews and interviews, and we update content on the website. We also are really active on Instagram. That's a great way to get in touch with us. We publish news about artists, about art events going on in the city. And then, like I mentioned, we also have our weekly news newsletter, which you can subscribe to at our website, bostonartreview.com. And we'll send you art events that are going on in the city to your inbox every Tuesday.
0: Okay, cool. Thank you for coming down and answering a few questions.
9: Yeah, thanks for having me.
0: All right, that was the Boston Art Review. We are here at Big Worlds at Zoomix. This is live broadcast. Big Worlds up with, we have Angemily coming next. We heard Nakedly already.

0: And here we are. And this is what you're listening to. We are back.
1: Sound, mic check.
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1: mic
0: is Big
1: check.
0: Worlds 2.
1: The host is back on
2: stage. We are here
1: stage.
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1: Hello, hello.
2: This is Big Worlds 2.
1: Hello. Hey, y'all. I'm here to introduce y'all to Njimele, who just released an EP titled... please give it up for them and the awesome performance. The food is still available. The pop-ups are still hanging out.
3: Hey, everybody. What's going on, Zoomix? My name is Njimele, and I'm super stoked to be here. Really big fan of Zoomix, and, yeah.

Thank you so much. For my next trick, I would like my good friend Sarah Grella to come to the stage. I would like the entire audience to move up about like 4 feet. There we go, y'all. Mmm. 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

0: Thank you so much. 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Thank you.
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We are Ann Jimily. I am Ann Jimily. This is my good friend, Sarah Grella. Thank you all for listening. This last song is called Maker. And you can find it on the Maker mixtape, which is on the internet. Yeah, just generally on the internet.

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6: All right. You guys just heard Aunt Jimily perform a bunch of their songs and from their new EP, The Maker, as you just heard. This is, as I've said, this is Big Worlds 2 at Zoomix on 94.9 Zoomix Radio. Just a couple bands. There's one more coming up tonight, really, from. But also in the house, we've got a couple pop-ups. Hanging out tonight, just having their art out tables and everything up in the performance room. We have the Boston Art Review, Moon Eaters, Pop Cult, and Space Us, and we interviewed them all before the show, and we're gonna play the Pop Cult interview right here for you. 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
7: Hey, welcome, Brittany, to the live broadcast of Big Worlds 2. Can you tell me a little bit about yourself and you're part of the Pop Cult, is that right?
8: That is right. So we are here today with Pop Cult, which is our store where we sell vintage, curated 80s and 90s clothing. So we sell all sorts of different items, from t-shirts to band merch to jerseys, but we really try to pick out very specific items that people are drawn to.
7: Right, yeah. And I was curious because I was looking upstairs. You have a ton of clothing that you're kind of like, can people just try these things on? Or what's your typical kind of like, how do people kind of come to you and like find the work or find the pieces?
8: Yeah, so basically we sell on Instagram. So I'll shout out our Instagram, which is Pop Cult Store. We also do pop-ups. So like today we brought two racks of clothing. People are welcome to try them on, pick them up, see, you know, everything is priced, and we have all different sizes for every type of person. You know, we really try to make sure we carry a large, inclusive line, so we have something for everybody.
7: Yeah, that's kind of neat. So is there a piece in particular that you really like?
8: So right now we've got this 90s satin MTV bomber jacket that is ridiculous. It's got this big embroidered MTV logo on the back, super rare. And so that's really, really cool. I also just picked up a Tom Petty t-shirt from an 80s tour that is super thin and soft, and, you know, it's Tom Petty and the Heartbreakers, and just has a really, really awesome logo. So those are two of my favorite things that we have right now.
7: Yeah, that's really neat. I'm thinking about, like, I'm curious because we're a youth radio station and we have a lot of young people who come in here, and for the most part, I would say they're styling. They're like pretty nicely dressed and they have all types of stuff. But how do you find those, like that bomber jacket? They're like, oh, I gotta have that. Like, where do you go? Do you like go online? Do you search for things? How do you find these things?
8: So kind of how we started was I thrift for myself. So I would be going to thrift stores and estate sales and yard sales. And I realized that the things that I bought, people were drawn to. And I only bought stuff that would fit me or for me. And I realized that I had the opportunity to kind of purchase more things, stuff that I, you know, won't fit me, but somebody else wants to buy. So I kind of started as a hobby, and it turned into a full-time business. I recently quit my job. And I mean, one thing that we specialize too for specifically like high schoolers, you know, young adults is, I know, Champion and Nike are huge brands. So we find all sorts of 90s Champion gear, Nike gear with crazy logos, loud logos, and things that are one of a kind. So that's what's really special about what we do, is everything really is, you know, obviously it was mass produced when it came out, but now they're hard to find. So you're going to be the only, you know, the only kid going to school wearing that vintage Nike shirt because no one else has it.
7: Right. Yeah. Yeah. Cool. So thank you very much for coming by. And is there anything in particular you're looking forward to for tonight?
8: I'm just excited to see all the bands. I just heard some sound check. It sounds great. So I'm here to have a good time.
7: Cool. Well, Brittany, thank you very much for coming through. Let us know what the Instagram is again.
8: Yeah, so it's Pop Cult Store. So PopCultStore. And you can follow us on Instagram.
7: All right. Thank you very much.
6: We are back live on ZMix Radio, and this is Big Worlds 2. Let's check in upstairs and see what is going on. It's still, like I said, a second ago, it was a live show. They're setting up their bandstands. The band Really From is...
7: You can hear them right there.
6: Yeah, just warming up, getting ready.
7: This is WZMRLP, East Boston, ZMix Radio, 94.9 FM. You're hearing a live... session right now. This is a concert in progress. You can hear them just hitting that, holding those basses. So big deal today. My name is Renee.
6: I'm Max,
7: and we have a bunch of really great things. If you've been tuned in, you've been hearing interviews from a bunch of folks that have been doing pop-ups upstairs. And Max, you want to paint the picture for the listener right now? What's going on upstairs?
6: Yeah, so the lights, the lights are down. It's concert vibe. You get music going. Everyone's talking. The crowd, as you can hear, is just vibrant, just making just perfect crowd noise, you know? And we got these art pop-ups, like you said, Boston Art Review, Moon Eaters, Pop Cult, and Space Us, who we've been interviewing throughout the night. They're over kind of to the left, got art out on the table and everything. We've got an interview here for the Moon Eaters. Here it is.
7: 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We're here with Moon Eaters.
0: Hey, I'm Crystal B. I'm from Moon Eaters.
9: Hi, I'm Lily Shea, also part of Moon Eaters.
6: So what is Moon Eaters, I guess? What is it?
9: We are prepared to answer.
0: What is Moon Eaters?
9: Moon Eaters, we are a collective of Asian American femme queer artists. So we do a couple things. So we have a zine that is from the artists that we work with for that particular audience as well. And then today we're also coming with a zine table with zines from local makers of color.
6: Say scenes?
9: Zines, yeah.
6: So what is a zine?
0: A zine is a self-published magazine.
6: Oh, alright.
0: So it's a really low bar to entry. It could be like comics, self-drawn, you could make it with a photocopier, or it could be like really nice graphic designs, photo zines. So we have like a wide spectrum of examples of that.
6: Cool. So you said this one's for tonight's event. So like, is it like based off tonight's event, or is it created special for it, or?
9: No, we've done this one at a few different book fairs around the area. We originally wanted to do, we published a couple issues of our Moon Eaters zine, and we wanted to accompany it with other artists. So we were hoping to be able to highlight other artists of color and sort of bring everybody along to sort of showcase the talent that's out here.
6: Cool.
7: Yeah, so I was checking that you guys have a bunch of different kinds of zines, and so my question is, how do you guys end up picking, you know, folks for your table? And what do you look at for maybe somebody who's like listening in, like, hey, I make zines and I'm a person of color. How do I submit, or how do I get on this table?
0: I don't think we've ever turned away a zine. We really love zines, and we love makers, and we feel really honored to be able to create a platform, and go to markets and things like that, to be able to sell people zines and get them to a wider audience. And if people want to submit their zines to us, you can just DM us at Moon Eaters Collective on Instagram. And that's the easiest way, and that's how they can connect.
7: Yeah. Could you guys tell us a little bit, just pick one zine that you guys had that's upstairs right now? Like, what's one zine that you're like, ooh, like, just tell us a little bit about it.
9: Oh my God, yeah, absolutely. I love... They're also great. one that comes to mind, because we were just setting a label for it earlier, is this People Square zine, which is made by Daphne Shu. So it's a collection of three different zines. They're all sort of about urban development in Beijing. So that's sort of like a sort of nonfiction, like journalism piece. And then I think kind of on the other end of the spectrum, we have Tropic by Frankie Concepcion. And that's sort of like a fiction, short story, like short writing.
0: Paired with illustrations. Yeah, we also have this one zine called Reasons to be Sweaty, and there are a lot of reasons to be sweaty.
9: Yeah.
0: Paired with illustrations. And we also have a zine from Azumix Youth, and it's If You Choose to Accept It, and that one's by Gabby. What's Gabby's last name, Bert?
7: Barroso. Yeah. Mm-hmm.
0: Gabby Barroso. And it's just heartbreaking wisdom that I feel like everyone can relate to.
9: And you can find us on Instagram.
0: Yeah, connect with us online. Yeah, Moon Eaters Collective. Either DM us or you can also email us at the same mooneaterscollective@gmail.com.
7: Yeah. What's a band that you're looking forward to in Big World?
9: I'm super pumped to see Nakedly. Heard them warming up earlier. It sounded super good.
0: Yeah. Rihanna's hair looks great. I'm super excited to see Anjimali. And also Really From. I haven't seen Really From in a couple years.
9: Yeah.
0: I really can't wait. Yeah.
7: Whee! Y'all do the shimmy. All right.
9: We're excited. You can't see the shimmy, but you can feel it.
0: You can hear the shimmy.
6: Thank you for coming.
0: Thank you.
6: Enjoy tonight's show.
9: Thank you so much.
0: Thank you so much, Max.
6: Thanks. All right, that was an interview we did earlier with Moon Eaters. They are here at Zoomix. It is Big Worlds 2. Let's listen upstairs. This is Really From.
10: Start rumors all the time. Huh?
0: Oh, shoot. Hey. Dear Saint, hey, happy birthday to you, gang. All right, go room.
10: And our final contestant, last act of the night, if you would like to introduce yourself.
11: Hi, my name's Michi. What's up?
0: Oh my god.
10: Alright, give them the word. Okay. Now that you've gotten the inside scoop of Really From, ask yourself, where are they really from as they perform?
0: Alright, is that good? He told me to lie to all of y'all, period. So I hope y'all know what they're really about, but I'm not about that. Anyways.
12: That was amazing. Give them applause! Oh my god, that was so funny.
10: Check.
12: You want to check the keyboard?
10: Check.
12: Hello. Can we check that mic down there? Make sure that keyboard's on. And
10: check. One, two, check. Yes. Thank you.
12: It was actually your birthday like a week and a half ago. It was like a week ago your birthday, so it worked out. All right, everyone, thank you so much for sticking around. We are Really From here. Please stand up. Please come very, very close. Very close. Thank you so much. Sorry about that.

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0: Thank you so much, everyone. Thank you so much.
1: All right.
0: Please, shout outs to Naked Lee for opening the show. That was dope. That was really cool. And Jim Lane for playing after. You're incredible. Sick success. And Lost, thank you so much, Jake, for asking us. This is really great. Please check out the different pop-ups that are happening. There's Moon Eaters. There's Boston Art Review. There's a pop-up in the back. There's a lot of things. I've been here since 10 in the morning, so I'm very tired. We are really from. We're from Boston. We're going to play some new songs, if that's all right. That's cool. Thank you. Oh, fun fact. I'm going to say a fun fact about Michi, but fun fact about Michi, and this is true, she's engaged and she's getting married next year. So give a round of applause. Michi, woo! We've never really announced that, so let's all give a nice mazel tov. Michi, mazel tov!
2: Hey! Who's the lucky guy?
0: Yeah, it doesn't matter. It doesn't matter. I'm just kidding. That's it. That's the fiance over here. He's coming. Oh, there was... If anyone got an airdrop picture of Tony Shalhoub on their phone in the past hour, I want to apologize. For those who got an airdrop picture, it's fine. If you didn't, don't worry about it. It's fine. Ready? Two new songs.
3: This is WZMRLP. Zoomix Radio. We've got Really From playing a couple new songs for you. Let's take a listen.

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1: 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You're listening to Really From right now. They're playing a brand new song, and I have the hiccups.

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1: We got two more.
2: Oh.
1: Thank you so much, everyone, for coming out. Thank you so much for sticking around on a Saturday night. This place is really special. Those of you who are participants in ZooMix know how special it is. Those of you who have been coming here your entire life know how special it is. I see a lot of kids who I've seen when they were small, and now they're all grown up, and it's crazy. Please, thank you so much to Madeline for finding the place, being the founder of ZooMix. Thank you so much to Jenny, to Kim, to Jake, to Nicola, to Sarah, to Ramzal, everyone who's been working today. Thank you so much for working really hard to make a space for kids, young people, rather.
3: Also just wanted to say that yesterday was International Women's Day. So, hello, women, also underrepresented identities and communities. I see you. I hear you. Thank you for being here. Your existence, proves how strong you are. And, just wanted to say also that, Nakedly, thank you for opening up the show. It's so amazing to see young people be on a stage so confidently, and perform. My mind was blown. When I was your age, all I was doing was over-tweezing my eyebrows and being really awkward. So power to you. Keep doing your thing. You rock. Thank you.
1: I lost my keys. I lost my keys. I lost my keys. I lost my keys.

0: 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We played many, many shows in our lives, and that was probably one of the dopest MC introductions we've ever gotten, I think. So, yeah.
1: It's our last song. Thanks so much for coming out.

0: 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Have a good night.
1: Okay, we're here live. This is Big World 2 at Zoomix. Thank you for listening tonight. We had some pop-ups that were in the house. We're Boston Art Review, Moon Eaters, Pop Cult, and Space Us. Again, this is Max.
2: My name is Renee.
1: And this is 94.9 Zoomix Radio. That was Big Worlds 2. Thank you for listening.
2: Thank you very much for coming through.